0: There! There it is!
1: Say it for me!
0: You call it Sputnik. You call it a miracle. We're standing on the threshold of the future. We gotta be the luckiest people who ever lived. After this moment that the three of us are sharing here together, nothing's ever gonna be the way it was, ever again. Do you guys realize that now we're gonna be able to do anything? Anything we ever dreamed of? What a time to be starting out. What a time to be alive.

0: is the sound of your mates alive. It's getting to more gigs this year and the next. It's the sound of saying, I got you, mate. 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It's the sound of mates getting home instead of here. Click your seatbelt, because you're twice as likely to be killed or seriously injured if you don't think.
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honey. 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But I just can't let you go without telling you just how much I love you.

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1: From the Sky News Centre at 2, Reform UK has received the biggest single donation to a UK political party twice. £72 million has come from two British crypto billionaires. Ben Dellow and Christopher Harborne say they want the party to be able to fight the next general election on a level playing field. Ollie Buston from campaign group Clean Up Westminster wants a cap on donations.
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Good morning. You're listening to Radio Tyneside on Sunday, the 13th of September, 2026, which can only mean two things. Actually, technically, it means three things. Firstly, it's Great North Run Day. Secondly, it was on this date in 1916 that Roald Dahl, the British novelist and short story writer, was born in Cardiff. And thirdly, and possibly more importantly than the previous two, Martin Green is back on your radio late. Oh, yes, yes, yes. Welcome to the Weekend Early Breakfast Show. Part

So far, so good. 9 minutes past six now across the Castlegates hospitals and in the local community. Cool and the Gang celebration. I am sure some of you will be celebrating when you cross that finishing line in South Shields later on today. And Chance and Eddie with the question of the morning. I know, so soon into the show, but hey, sometimes you've just got to go for it. Would I lie to you? No, I wouldn't. Definitely coming up over the next 2 hours. We've got a top five of anything. This morning, it is the top five most popular landmarks in the United Kingdom. We've got two tracks from our featured artist. A fascinating health fact that will make you say, Martin, Martin, Martin. It may be Great North Road Day, but I don't believe it. We've got the 70s after 7 sequence, two songs back to back from 1970 and 79, with both artist names begin with the same letter. Before the end of the show, we'll have double top, two songs, two number ones from 2 years. I've got some healthy news about lung disease, and also we'll be having a bit chat about why your watch could well be telling the wrong time. All that and more coming up. Talking about time, this song lasts 3 minutes and 43 seconds. It's the Pet Shop Boys all over the world. 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

Pet Shop Boys, The Cause, and Marty Webb, back to back. 6:21 across the Castle and Gateshead hospitals and in the local community. Every Saturday and Sunday, 6 to 8, it is the weekend early breakfast show here on Radio Tyneside, playing the best music. At 8 o'clock, the guy with really clean clothes, Daz Finley's here with Retro Rewind, in for Craig Foggo. And then at 10 o'clock, Radio Tyneside will bring you the Great North Run 2026. Neil Younger, David McSparran, Tony Crosby, Sean Henderson and Emily Franklin will bring you full coverage of this year's Great North Run from start to finish. And then Dodgy Dave, Wheelie Dealer, in it too, it's only rock and roll. Oh, how I wish I was taking part in the Great North Run this year. I've never taken part of the Great North Run, I'll be honest. But I have somebody running on my behalf. My favourite brother-in-law, yeah, he is my favourite brother-in-law, is come up from Macclesfield. He came up yesterday, he's staying in the greenhouse, and he's taking part in the Great North Run today. So come on, Colin! I'm not sure what his personal best time is, but I know for a fact he's hoping to beat it. And the weather is on his and everybody else's side today. Mainly dry, sunny spells, 90 degrees Celsius.

0: myself, Yellis Baxter, and Stevie Wonder, back to back on the Weekend Early Breakfast Show, part two. It's Monica Green keeping you company late. On the way in the next 30 minutes, we will have the top five of anything. This morning, it is the top five most popular landmarks in the United Kingdom. We've got two tracks from our featured artist and some healthy news about lung disease. News now, though, about something that's happening on Wednesday, the 23rd of September at the Tyne Theatre in Newcastle that you might like to get along to. It's The Opera Boys, starring Paul Potts. The final tour, yes, it really is time to say goodbye. The powerhouse classical crossover sensation featuring the world-renowned tenor and very first winner of Britain's Got Talent, Paul Potts, is coming to the Tyne Theatre. This collaboration promises an evening of soaring notes, impeccable harmonies, and the perfect blend of opera, musical theatre, and modern pop classics. Paul Potts became a household name in 2007, winning the inaugural season of Britain's Got Talent. Since then, he's released multi-platinum albums, performed over 1,500 shows in 45 countries, and inspired the Hollywood biopic One Chance. The Opera Boys have performed for royalty, appeared on national television, and performed at sold-out theatres and concert halls worldwide, delivering immaculate four-part harmonies and solo performances delivered in their inimitable style. It's The Opera Boys, starring Paul Potts, live at the Tyne Theatre in the Castle, Wednesday 23rd of September at 7:30. Ticket prices start at £36.55.
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from 11 years ago. Maroon 5 with a track from their fifth studio album, which was either called The or 5. It depends whether you look at it as a letter or a Roman numeral. Definitely, though, the track was called Sugar. 100%. No artificial sweetness there. It's time now for a top 5 anything. This morning, it is the top 5 most popular landmarks in the United Kingdom. At number 5, it's Tower Bridge in London. At 4, Edinburgh Castle. In at 3, Stonehenge. At number 2, the Tower of London. And at number 1, the most popular landmark in the United Kingdom is also in London. It's Big Ben. Right, good morning to you. Yes, good morning. How are you doing with on the night shift? If you're working on the night shift in your Castle and Gateshead hospitals, how's it going? Is it going all right? Good, good, good, good. Yes, I know. I've seen the time as well. I'm going to be talking about time in the second hour of the show, but the time now is that you've only probably got about another hour to go. You're over the hump, and I'm going to play the next two tunes just for you. It's two songs back to back from our featured artist. Our featured artists this morning are the Monkees. And this is track 1.

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3: What number is this, Chip?
2: 7A.
3: Okay, you know what I mean? Like, don't get excited, man. It's because I'm short, I know.

Over the last 5 minutes and 25 seconds, you've enjoyed 2 songs from those jiggy scallywags that were the Monkees. We started off with a little bit me, a little bit you, top 3 from April 67, and we'll follow that with Daydream Believer, top 5, November 67. And I know you may be daydreaming a little bit if you're thinking about doing that Great North Run today. And believe it or believe it not, the day has actually arrived. Yeah, all those weeks and months of training, and it will pay off when you cross that finishing line. I'm sure it will. Healthy news coming in here this morning, and laughter really could be the best medicine for some. As trial shows, it can ease breathlessness as effectively as breathing exercises for chronic obstructive pulmonary disease, or COPD, patients. And researchers have said that the simple, low-cost technique of laughter therapy could be as effective as traditional breathing exercises and complements existing care for COPD sufferers. It's estimated that around 1.7 million people in this country are currently living with COPD, and some 600,000 of whom are undiagnosed. The major respiratory condition is associated with lung inflammation and ranks as the third leading cause of death worldwide, with treatments traditionally relying on inhalers and steroids. Now, this new trial involves 63 people with COPD being treated at a hospital in Turkey. One third were prescribed laughter therapy, while the remainder were either given pursed lip breathing exercises or no exercises at all. And the study found that both laughter therapy and pursed lip breathing exercises improved breathing compared to those who hadn't done either. Dr. Gonsagul Aldun, a lecturer from in Ankara, said, "People with COPD often feel breathless, even during simple daily activities. This reduces their quality of life and makes them increasingly dependent on others for care. Managing COPD requires more than medication alone. Patients need a holistic approach to help them cope with their symptoms, the physical burden of the disease, and its emotional and psychological impact. With this research, we wanted to explore whether simple, low-cost techniques could complement existing care. Laughter therapy had already shown promising results in a number of other chronic conditions. Its accessible, enjoyable nature suggests it could benefit COPD patients, not only in coping with the daily stress of living with a chronic illness, but also in directly supporting their respiratory health." And she went on to say, "These findings offer hope that low-cost techniques that patients can practice at home may reduce breathlessness and improve daily well-being." So there you go. Laughter could well be the best medicine for lung disease, for that COPD, chronic obstructive pulmonary disease. Laughter. How do you make somebody laugh? I know how you make somebody laugh. You tell them a joke. And if by magic, I've got a joke for you. What kind of tree can fit inside your hand? I don't know, Martin. What kind of tree can fit inside your hand? A palm tree. Are you laughing? Okay, try this one then. What do you call a chicken staring at lettuce? I don't know, Martin. What do you call a chicken staring at lettuce? Chicken Caesar salad. Am I getting any better? Okay, we'll draw a line under it, shall we? We'll just leave it there.

Britney Spears and Paul Carrick, back to back, on the Weekend Early Breakfast Show, part two. We're heading towards 7 o'clock and the latest news update. On the way in the second hour, I'll give you a fascinating health fact. A health fact that'll just make you say, oh, Martin. It may be Great North Run Day, but I don't believe that. We've got a 70s after 7 sequence, two songs back to back from the 1970 and 79 with both artist names beginning with the same letter. The letter is K, kicking K for Kingston Park. So, which two artists from the 1970s am I going to be playing with their names beginning with K? Stick around if you can, you'll find out. Before the end of the show, we've got Double Top, two songs, two number ones from 2 years. And also, we'll be having a bit chat about why your watch could be telling you the wrong time. Talking about time, Taser 7 o'clock and the latest news. This is such a golden nugget. This is the Bee's Knees from 1970. Free. All right now. All right.

Good morning. Well, in the second hour of the Weekend Early Breakfast Show, part two, it's Marta Green keeping your comedy late. Coming around to 6 minutes past seven across to Castle and Gateshead hospitals and in the local community, Christopher Cross, Ride Like the Winds, and talking about the weather, here's Leo Sayer, Thunder in My Heart. Oh, and they say there's no planning a forethought goes into this show. Morning, boss.

It's Radio Tyneside, out the weekend, playing Leo Sayer and Thunder in My Heart. On the way in this hour, I'll give you a fascinating health fact. A health fact that'll just make you say, oh, Martin, Martin, Martin. Oh, Martin, I don't believe it. We've got a 70s after 7 sequence, two songs back to back from the 1970 and 79 with both artist names beginning with the same letter. The letter is K, kicking cur for Kingston Park. So, which towards the 1970s am I going to be playing with their names beginning with K? Stick around if you can, you'll find out. Before the end of the show, we've got double top, two songs, two number ones from 2 years, and we'll be having a bit chat about why your watch could be telling you the wrong time. But it is Sunday, the 13th of September 2026, which, if you've just been tuning in over the last couple of minutes, you'll not know that I've been saying since this got up this morning, it is a Great North Run Day. And Radio Tyneside will be there. Yes, we'll be bringing you all the coverage from 10 o'clock this morning. Neil Younger, David McSparran, Tony Crosby, Sean Henderson and Emily Franklin will be bringing you full coverage from start to finish. Also today, there's a classic car event on at Tynemouth Priory. Moving Pictures Live is on at the City Hall with a Rush tribute concert. It's day 13 of Read a New Book Month. It's also day 13 of National Childhood Obesity Awareness Month. It's Supernatural Day, Roald Dahl Day, and National Scooby-Doo Day. Can I do my Scooby-Doo? Scooby-Doo! Yeah, we'll move on, shall we? It's National Peanut Day, International Chocolate Day, National Hug Your Hound Day, and also National Hug Your Boss Day. I know which one I prefer to hug. Actually, National Peanut Day and International Chocolate Day. You could link the two together, couldn't you? You can have chocolate peanuts.

Living in a Box, via Gilmore and Richard Marx, back to back. 7:21 across to Castle and Gateshead hospitals and in the local community. Every Saturday and Sunday, 6 to 8, it is the weekend early breakfast show here in Radio Tyneside, playing the best music. Incidentally, that song from Thea Gilmore was called Beautiful Day, and I've just checked the weather forecast for today. Is it a beautiful day for running? I think it probably is. Mainly dry, bright sunny spells, could be about 18, 90 degrees Celsius, the top temperature, with a light westerly wind. So I think all in all, especially that light westerly wind, because it's going to be behind you, isn't it? It's going to be on your back, blowing you down to the seafront in South Shields. So it's all good, I reckon. Not that I'm running it, but, you know, in my humble opinion, I think it's all right. Anyway, time now for a fascinating health fact. A health fact that'll make you say, Martin, I don't believe that. Your body gives off enough heat in 30 minutes to bring half a gallon of water to the boil. Your body gives off enough heat in 30 minutes to bring half a gallon of water to the boil. I reckon, mind you, if you're running the Red North Run today, your body might give enough heat in less than 30 minutes, but normally it's 30 minutes. Anyway, whilst you're thinking about that and working out how much half a gallon of water is, let's get into our 70s after 7 sequence. Two songs back to back from the 1970 and 79, with both artists beginning with the letter K. It's Kicking Cur for Kingston Park. It's also Kicking Cur for Gladys Knight. Well, Knight, yeah. And Kicking Cur for Kinks. And this is track one.

0: Over the last 7 minutes and 13 seconds, you've enjoyed two songs back-to-back from the 1970 and 79, with both artist names beginning with the letter K. We started off with Gladys Knight. Yeah, all right. Gladys Knight. Come back and finish what you started. Top 20 from June 78. And we'll follow that with The Kinks. Lola, top 3, July 1970. It's Marta Green keeping it comedy for a few more minutes. Still to come, we've got double top, two songs, two number ones from 2 years, and we'll be having a bit chat about why your clock or watch could be telling you the wrong time. But Radio Tyneside would love to hear from you. Yes, we would love to hear from you. 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

0: Hello, Sandeep. It's Michael here. Just seeing how you're doing.
1: Oh, you know, I'm on the mend, but taking it very slowly since the operation.
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0: OK, well, you take care now, Sandy.
1: I will do, Michael. And thank you.
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from 2009, Whitney Houston, with a track from the album I Look to You, Million Dollar Bill. And that was the Frankie Knuckles radio mix, but of course you knew that, didn't you? Yeah, you knew that already, so I didn't need to tell you that was the Frankie Knuckles radio mix. Good morning to you. If you're finishing, I've just finished the night shift across to Castlegate Sets Hospitals. Good morning. Good morning. How was it? Was it all right? Well, yes. You're still smiling. You're still in one piece. It's another one done and dusted. I know you're doing handover on the wards, and of course you will want to get home and get some rest. But looking at the time, did you know that clocks could soon be allowed to show the incorrect time because the rotation of the Earth is accelerating? Mm-hmm. International authorities will vote next month on whether to abolish the leap second. Have you heard of this before? A leap second. It's an astronomical quirk that keeps time synchronized over fears it could crash digital devices. A leap second is added to atomic time, which is the most accurate measure of time, whenever it diverges from astronomical time, which is set by the rotation of the Earth by a second or more. Eradicating the measure would leave clocks showing the wrong time, as the two measurements of time would no longer be aligned. Global timekeepers are in favour of allowing atomic and solar time to diverge over hundreds of years until they reach 60 minutes apart, at which point they would be aligned by adding a leap hour. The change has been proposed as the Earth's rotation is now accelerating instead of decelerating, thanks to the changing currents in the planet's core. There is a 30% chance a never-before-seen negative leap second, which would skip rather than add a second to time, will be needed by 2035 to counteract the acceleration and keep the two types of time aligned. But scientists believe the adjustment risks causing outages to critical infrastructure, financial systems and telecoms networks, as computers have not been programmed to expect them. Georgette McDonald, Director General from Canada, said there's an apprehension about equipment failures might happen. And the International Bureau of Weights and Measures, which is the guardian of global time. Yes, can you imagine being the guardian of global time? The International Bureau of Weights and Measures voted to scrap leap seconds by 2035. They did this in 2022. However, a vote due next month would bring its abolition forward to 2026 and approve the leap hour. So there you go. Because the Earth is spinning faster, very soon your watch could be left showing the wrong time. And what I think they're worried about basically is that if they try and correct it and put it back to the right time, that it might upset, critical infrastructure, financial systems, computers. Yeah, it may all go a little bit pear-shaped. And talking about time, I hope that you get your best time today if you're running the Great North Run. Just had to get that in there, didn't I? A Letter of Light Orchestra. Hold on tight. Good morning.

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0: You listen to Radio Tyneside, Great North Runday. Stand by, I feel a very poor impersonation of Sir Tom coming on. Give a little love. Oh yes, that was Sir Tom Jones there on Radio Tyneside on Give a Little Love. And it is now time for Double Top. Two songs. Sorry. We'll have to stop it there. Just draw a line under. Oh, dear. Right. It's okay. I'm back with you now. Time now for Double Top. Two songs. Two number ones from 2 years. This morning, we're going back to 1966. And then it'll be 2006. Take that. We'll follow the Spencer Davis Group. I had to play this, didn't I? This is track one.
1: Keep on.

Over the last 5 minutes and 50 seconds, you've enjoyed two songs, two number ones from 2 years. It was Double Top. We started off with the Spencer Davis Group, Keep On Running, number one for 1 week in January 1966. And we'll follow that, we'll take that. Patience, number one for 4 weeks, this time in November 2006. And that's it. There is no more. Time squeezed us dry. There is nothing left, not even a drop. I'm Arden Green. Have a sensational Sunday, won't you? If you're lying there in hospital, please get to hospital ASAP. Get back home to your family and friends. And once you're there, stay there. Do not come back to hospital. Our coverage of the Great North Run starts at 10 o'clock this morning, but coming up after the 8 o'clock news update, the guy with really clean clothes, Daz Finley's in for Craig Foggo with Retro Rewind. Good luck to everybody who's running the Great North Run today, including my favourite brother-in-law, Colin. If you see him, say hello to him. He will be one of those running. But I bet when you cross that finishing line, you'll have had such a good time that you'll be going, oh, gosh, if only we could go round again and do it all over again. Not. I'll leave you with Average White Band. Daz is next. Have a great Sunday, won't you? Bye for now.

just ignore the start. I went to the toilet, come back, and I'm like, oh, you should have seen me. It's flopping around like an owl in the window. I had to know, we're putting the press. Anyway, let's forget that. I hope Dan Bird's better at starting things later on. Well, I start the show with some good news. For you lot. Not me, it's my last Retro Rewind, you'll be pleased to hear. Yes, he's back next Sunday. He will be bouncing off the walls this time next Sunday. 3 weeks since he last sat in his seat. There's a... Just get a pen and a bit of paper here. I need to write a note for the gaffer. Can we please keep Craig Fargo off the sweets, especially the Haribos? And if you're going to give him Kiora, please add water. He'd be bouncing off the walls. Kind regards, Big Daz. Thank you. He's bound to come across some one-hit wonders as he's been travelling around America. Great radio stations. Oh, radio's better in America, you better believe it. Didn't used to be. We used to rule the world when it came to radio. Don't get me started on the state of radio, please. He's been sending the lads in our little WhatsApp group some videos. Been seeing groups and all sorts. You know, I was lost a load of weight with doing this parachute jump. Oh, he's got a whole new wardrobe. He said, look at this lad's 36 waist. He says, you make me sick, you. No word of a lie. 14 years old, I was a 36 waist. Big boned. That's what my mum says. Darren, you're just big boned. 8 past 8. Great North Run Day, Sunday the 13th of September. We're live till 10. Then we go live to the Great North Run for a few hours. Looking forward to it. Sunday, Monday, happy day. Oh, I hadn't forgotten. Tuesday, I know the

Joanie and Chachi was a good spin-off, wasn't it? I may play some Susie Quattro later on. You know, Fonz's girlfriend, Leather Tuscadero.

0: Dusty Springfield. You knew that. Love you, Dusty.
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0: Great North Run weather looks like there's some cloud with long sunny spells. The good news is it's staying dry. Highs of 19, lows of 11 degrees. Now, I'm a big fat lad. I have no idea whether that's good for you if you're a runner or not. Not a clue. If you're a runner, would a little bit of rain be nice? You know, cool you down. Anyway, does it for Craig one last time. Retro Rewind, Joe Jackson.

Great record. Joe Jackson. Stepping out. Been out. Into the... Be singing that all day. Yeah, good morning to you if you're doing the Great North Run this morning. Every single one of you. Especially good morning to the legend. The legend who went out after that pasta party last night. Oh, I come for a couple. I'm Dean the Green North from the marina. I wear a couple won't hurt, man. It's 2 o'clock in the morning. They're upstairs in Cozy Joe's doing a bit karaoke. I will survive. Time's it. I'm Dean the Green North from the morning. But you may as well come for it. Oh, yeah, we're going for a curry. Give you a bit of fuel. A bit of fuel for the morrow. How are you? All right. In for a penny and a lot. Oh, please tell me there's one legend that's done that. Currently lying on somebody's settee who they just bumped into last night. In the curry house. Do you want to come back to mine for a bit? Oh, there's got to be, hasn't it? There's got to be at least one. It must have crossed their mind that if they have done that, really deep down in the back of their mind, it's realise it's not a 2 mile jog, it's 13.1 mile. Well, I'm saying that. They don't have to do it really, do they? I'll just hop on the metro and get off at South Shields about 11:30. That's not the spirit, is it? No, no, come on. 8:18. Does it for Craig. One last time. Retro rewind. I've been in since 7:15, having a little route around the Radio Tyneside archives. Radio archives. Got some belters coming up. Stuff like this. Here's Big Dazzle's theme tune. Jerry Rafferty. Get it right next time. You better believe.

If you live your life by that rule, you won't go far wrong. Yeah, we'll get it right next time. Don't worry about it. Life's too short. Listen to me, the philosopher. Let's talk about pasta parties here. Do you know when I'm cooking pasta, it says 12 minutes on the packet, right? And I do it exactly the same way every single time. I get different results. How is that even possible? It's a bit like a free Bentos pie. Some days I can just whip the lid off. You know, when I'm really hungry. Whip the lid off, straight into it. Other days, I need a JCB to take the top of it. 0191 222 0789. I'm live till 10. Studio 1B, because we're below with the spoons. You can text 0780 1936 936, and if email is your thing, studio@radiotyneside.co.uk. And at 10 o'clock we go live to the Great North Run. We have got presenters out and about all over. Tony Crosby, Paul Laverick at the South Shields end. We've got Emily Sean at the Newcastle end. And Jeff Lyle somewhere in the middle, I think. I was down yesterday, somewhere in the middle. Fell in bypass? I know. Can you do me a favour, please? I'll make a deal with you. Do you know if you get stopped by one of our presenters? Can you just sneak in? Hey, I love the big Geordie breakfast on a Saturday morning with Big Daz. Can you stick that in for us, please? Thank you. When me and Fargo eventually get some mugs made, I'll send you a free one, I promise you. Oh! Look what Big Daz has pulled out the Doobie Brothers box!

0: 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If you're in one of these areas, you may not be seen by the driver. These four limited vision zones are in front, behind, and at both sides of the HGV. So when you're driving around a HGV, don't linger around them, because they may not notice you're there. Know the HGV zones. National Highways.
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Without you, baby. Horfey, Radio Tyneside. Retro Rewind, Daz and for Craig. Craig calls the coffee and crumpets. I call it a three-track flashback. Three records, 1 year. I don't give you loads of clues. One clue, that's all you get off Big Daz. Fancy a game, then? Come on, then. I'm ready. You're ready. Let's do it. What's the naughty year, please?

One hit wonder. Sherbet, how's that? Track two with this year is another one hit wonder. I'll be honest with you, it's not even a guilty pleasure. No novelty records in Dazza's book. Track two then, Rick Dees.

0: Harmony. Thank you. Ducks will be doing the Great North Run later on. I was listening to Tony Crosby yesterday. He says he always sees plenty of chickens at the finishing line. Who doesn't love an inflatable chicken?
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0: 1970 what? Mr. Neil Younger is in the studio. I give him one chance, he got it. Benidorm Tommy, spot on. I could give you a really big clue, something to do with the summer, but I'm not. Track 3, little bit of quality. Wings, silly love songs.

Oh no. Song one in Sherbet, how's that? Song two, Rick D's Disco Dunk. Wings, Silly Love Songs, track three. One of the greatest years in pop and rock music history. If you said 1976, you were spot on. I've got a Simon Bates' Golden Hour CD. It's fantastic. Some of the stuff on here from 76. Well worth revisiting if you haven't listened to Music Room 76 in a while. Altered Images.

Claire Groger in Altered Images. She was in Gregory's Girl. I haven't watched Gregory's Girl for years. To 9, Retro Rewind, Dazzin for Craig. Come on, let's play the intro game. Nobody's going to get this morning. You got it then? Ah, it's a toughie. One more time, go on then. It was, that's what I'm saying. I'll give the answer about 10 past 9.

and the Fairweather Low, Amen Corner, which is a place in Newcastle, top of a bank, and it leads you down to the quayside. Some great boozers down that quayside, lad. Oh. It's all right walking downhill to the boozers on the quayside. Walking back up, it's for taxi. Hey, there's something wrong with me, there's... Well, if you were listening last week, I had the old man flu. And one of the side effects, I've still got no sense of taste or smell. I'm only eating to survive. Oh, it's dead boring. Me food tastes nothing. I even had a curry. That... felt a little bit of heat, that was it. Kid you not, so I needed a bottle of aftershave this week, so I pops into Newcastle. And I'm in this perfume aftershave shop. And I'm just browsing, I'm spraying. Can I smell? Can I smell nothing? Not realising that my sense of smell had went. And when I worked that out, I just picked up the first bottle. I says to the lady, I says, is this a man's aftershave? She went, yeah. I says, I'll take it. No idea what it smells like. Could smell like old McDonald's form for me. And how am I spelling old McDonald? E-I-E-I-O. Thank you very much. Retro Rewind, Radio Tyne Tyne, 8 to 9.

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1: Hi, it's Brian Cliffey. I just popped in to let you know that if you want to keep up to date with what's happening in the modern-day world of country music, along with a few blasts from the past, plus tour dates of country artists' visits, then join me each Sunday evening at 8 p.m. I shall look forward to catching up with all the news and the good music then. Take care. Bye for now.
0: Thank you very much, Mr. Cliffey.

did you go too early than we thought? I don't think so. All right, then I'll do me David Essex impression. Hooey. Mike Yorwood. David Essex going to make you a star. It's been all over the internet and he played Newcastle City Hall. Was it last week or the week before? He's still got it. Oh, and the women still love him. I was saying yesterday that, do you know how Tom Jones is leaving The Voice? At Tom Jones concerts, do the ladies still throw the bloomers at him? I see no bloomers being thrown at David Essex when I was watching the footage this week. Not a single bloomer in sight. I like the way David Essex dresses. Waistcoat, jeans, like brown brogues. I mean, I'm a middle-aged man. Surely Primarni or TK Maxx or Giacomo can bring up the David Essex collection. I'll be all over that. He was great in EastEnders, David Essex. Played Shane Ritchie's dad, didn't he? I don't watch EastEnders now. It's too depressing. It's too depressing at the best of times. Anyway, I was going to say Daz in for Craig for one last time, but don't be too hasty today. Just text me something. Unfortunately for you lot, I may be back next Sunday. Best of luck to Andrew Minto, who's a presenter here, and his good lady Stacey. They're doing the Great North Run, 13.1 miles, raising some much-needed funds for Radio Tyneside. Keep us on air. Good luck, you two. Presenters running the Great North Run. Fargo's jumping out of planes, raising money. Who wants to sponsor me? And I'm being 100% serious here. Who wants to sponsor me to sit on a settee and see how many Jaffa cakes I can eat in a minute? Or a day? What's a world record? Sunday the 13th of September, 8 past 9. Morning, Daz is on.

0: Da Rondo. Just leave it, Tazza. Just leave it.
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0: Looks like this. If you're doing the run, some cloud with long sunny spells. The good news is it's staying dry. Highs of 19, lows of 11 degrees. Newcastle to South Shields is going to be looking beautiful in the sunshine on BBC One in HD. And from 10, Radio Tyneside has got it covered. We've got presenters all over the shop. I'll tell you a little bit more about it later on, all right?

0: Oh, you're looking beautiful in your Peppa Pig onesie this morning. You having a lazy one? Just watching them runners, yeah. Third kitty, together we are beautiful. Oh, you better believe it. Intro game. Do you want the answer then? This is what I played you about, what, quarter to ten? Sorry, quarter to nine I played it. It was Della in the Dealer in a dog name. Hoyt Axton, Della in the Dealer. And if you got that right, you know your music. You are more than welcome on this station.
1: It was Della

That cat could talk. What tales he would tell about the deller and the dealer in the dark as well. But the cat was cool and he never said a mumbling word. I like that cat. Hoyt Axton. That cat could talk. Deller and the dealer. Well done if you got that. Radio Tideside. Retro Rewind. Does it for Craig. I was going to say one last time, but it's been confirmed. I think I'm back next Sunday. I'm sorry. What can I do? I'm sorry. Yes, bye.

0: song I've always loved, Pilot Magic. Hey, talking of making things disappear. Do you know how I was saying before that? Fargo jumps out the planes and Andrew Minto and Stacey run the Great North Run. So raise a few quid. Now we're saying, what Jaffa Cake Eating Challenge. I can do that. Just Google it there. The world record for eating as many Jaffa Cakes in under a minute. 17. Don't you get 10 in a packet? So that's just, what, short of 2 packets? I don't know. My missus says I shuffle biscuits into me gob at the best of times. I think I'll leave it. Seen yesterday, I love dunking a Jaffa Cake, me. Take the sponge off and leave the chocolate, the orange, but beautiful. You know what biscuit I used to love? Remember the Pink Panther wafers? Didn't have like a pink cream inside. Are they called Pink Panther?
1: Sure they were.
0: Oh, Trio and the advert. See, Mr. Younger, see if you can get me the Trio advert. Trio. I could talk biscuits in Greggs all day, mate. I'll tell you what we will be talking very shortly. The celebrities that are taking part in the Great North Run 2026. Or the lack of them. Just had a look at the list. I only know about 5, I'll be honest with you. The Ilse Darker, love this record.

0: I mean, in theory, it sounds lovely, doesn't it? Walking in the rain with the one in love, you love. The reality of that situation is just something else, I think. Let's look at the celebrities who are doing the Great North Running. Adele Roberts, radio presenter, yeah, know her. Amanda Collier, Traitors, Don't Watch It, Ben Shepherd, yeah, know him. Chris Kamara, unbelievable, Jeff. Harriet Bibby, nah. Helen Skelton, yeah. Joe McKeldry, Jodie's. Mr. Young has printed it off and just put it in, standing there with photos of them. Oh, where's, have we got the Coronation Street actress there? Right, where am I up to? Richard Whitehead, yeah, I've seen him. Peter Reed, he'd be getting some stick off the Newcastle fans. Peter Reed's doing the Great North Run. Come on, be kind. A lot of people from the Traitors running. Not a clue. Sophie Rainsworth, and that's all I know. Oh, sorry, and Andrew Mento from Radio Tyneside. That's about it. I'm going to be a bit naughty here. So if you get stopped by any of our Radio Tyneside presenters and they interview you, will you try to get as many Michael Jackson songs into your interview? Or ABBA or Beatles? Oh, they won't be listening. They'll be too busy setting up. Too busy trying to join up with the link with the studio. Right, so if you get stopped by Tony Crosby, Sean Henderson, Emily... You're right, I don't know our second name. And Jeff Lyle. Jeff Lyle somewhere else. Filling bypass, Hebinard. As many song titles as you can, all right? Thank you very much. Oh, look at the time. Daz and Tommy Vance live on a Sunday morning.
1: One more record to Bits and Pieces.
0: Yeah, we're going to do it. I've had a little look. It's dead easy this morning. I'm expecting you to get, I'm going to say 8 out of 10. All right? Dead proudy. 27 and a half past 9, Radio Tyneside, Retro Rewind Imagination.

0: Got a paired bit of paper, your memory's all right. Come on, let's play this.
1: One more record to bits and pieces.
0: No. See, I've been talking, Neil. I've been talking radio with Neil. What I meant to play was this.
1: One more record to bits and pieces.
0: Oh, what is going on, Dazza? Proves we're live. This time. There we go. I love Tommy Vance. You can't have enough Tommy Vance.

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Restaurant. Olivia's the girl for Big Daz.

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Right. 24 to 10. Here's your bits and pieces answers.

Books Fizz. If you don't know it's Books Fizz, you're watching too much telly. Making your mind up. Here's me, girl. Restaurant. I love you, Newton-John Physical. Toya, I want to be free. Ooh, a little bit of punk on Radio Tyneside. You're a naughty boy, Dazza. Adamant. That music. What do I see? Shaking Stevens, you drive me crazy. Sorry, crazy. Human League. Yeah, we got this if you're Lisa's Pop a few weeks ago. Love Action. Anika, Japanese Boy. He's breaking up a heavy heart. Dave Stewart, Barbara Gaskin. It's My Party. Fargo's Dance Floor. I'm just having a dance on it. Oh, I played Altered Images earlier on. Happy birthday, this one now. One more. Joe Dolce, shut up at my face. Your face. 8 out of 10. Get your demo tape at the Radio Tyneside, please. Thank you very much. Shy Lights, you don't have to go.

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Shy Lights, you don't have to go. Quickly, we'll do the lyric game. 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

0: squeeze every last drop of it. 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Ramovsky. And we go to the Great North Run. Presenters all over the shop.
1: 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What's all these crazy questions they're asking me?

0: free dub night. Mama told me not to. That's it. Love covering this show. Penciled in for next Sunday, I've just been told. If not, I'll see you Sunday. 8 o'clock for the big Geordie breakfast. Hand you over now to Neil, Tony Crosby, Paul Lavricks at the finish. Neil and Sean's at the start. Neil and Emily's at the start. Sean and Emily's at the start. We've got presenters all over. And Jeff flying somewhere in the middle. Oh, I'll be sitting with the spoons having a pint. That's where I'm off to. I'll be watching you. Sit. Enjoy the rest of the weekend. Have a good week. Raw Band, Clouds Across the Moon. Play us out.
1: Good evening.
0: Good evening.
1: This is the intergalactic operator.
0: Yes.
1: Can I help you?
0: Yes, can you reduce my bill, please?
2: Shut up. Flight Commander P.R. Johnson on Mars Flight 247.

0: can't. Can you believe already?
1: People walking up through the city centre. It's quite emotional.
0: 45 years. Great North Run. Here we are, 2026 again. And it's all starting to build up. Stay with us over the next 4 hours. We've got the music, of course, and we've got lots of the Radio Tyneside team out and about at the start, at the end, and in the middle. In terms of the weather, how's it going to affect things? Probably couldn't be any better, really. Sunny intervals, light winds, the high 19 degrees centigrade this afternoon at South Shields. The temperature's getting down to 12 overnight, and quite a pleasant day again for the next few days. Tomorrow a little bit warmer in the afternoon, 22, but largely the same. Sunny intervals and a gentle breeze. And we've got lots of the team out and about. We'll catch up with everyone very, very soon indeed.

0: Well, down here at the media centre at the Finnish, it's Paul Laverick with you. I'll be trying my best to keep you up to date with what's happening in the various races, and hopefully we'll catch up with one or two of the runners once they've crossed the finish line at the end of this, the 2026 Great North Run.
1: And this is Tony Crosby. I'm down at the Charity Village, about a mile from the finish line. It's where many of the 63,000 runners will come through and reunite with their sponsored charities, the charities they've been running for. They'll be given hydration products and snacks. Some of them will even be getting a lovely massage, and there's quite a few little marquees with massage tables out. So this is where they'll all come and just reunite with their sponsors.
2: Hello from down at the start line. It's me, Sean Henderson, here, taking in the atmosphere. It's all

Already starting to build up. Thousands of people walking up through the city centre. It's quite emotional, actually. So we're still on the bridge now, looking down on the actual start line itself, and the atmosphere is definitely building. There's a sense of anticipation in the air, and everybody's just smiling. It's just fantastic. I'll be back with more updates throughout the morning, and hopefully a chat with one or two people listeners might find interesting to listen to. Until then, back to you in the studio, Neil.

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1: Hello from the start of the Great North Run 2026. It's Emily Franklin and you're listening to Radio Tyneside. We're currently on the bridge looking at everyone lining up slowly. Everyone's walking around. You can feel the anticipation, the excitement, the nervousness, the months of preparing for this in advance. I've got a piece of advice for anyone who's run it this year, as someone who ran it last year, is make sure before you get down here, use the toilet, because the queues at the start before you warm up are horrendous. I remember I was queuing for an hour and I never even ended up having time to warm up, which probably wasn't great for my run in hindsight. But that's one piece of advice I can give to anyone running today. It's that, and best of luck.

0: It's Kylie and Magic on Radio Tyneside playing the best music. 14 minutes past 10, the 2026 Great North Run. So the first start time that we should see will be the elite wheelchair athletes. That should be at 20 past 10. And a short time later, 25 past 10, the elite women should be starting. And then the visually impaired. And then we'll move on to the big one. All of the waves of runners with the elite men at the front at around 10 to 11. We've had some big names starting the race over the years, and this year is no exception. He's a great local lad. You may have heard him as the voice of the genie in the Phoenix Theatre pantomime last year, but he's got the privilege of starting the Great North Run this year, and I think Sean has managed to nab him.
1: Very excited, Sean, here down at the start line with Dan Byrne. Morning, Dan.
2: Good morning. Very excited to be here.
1: What a 12 months you've had.
2: Oh, no, it's been crazy. I mean, honestly, even since I've been home back in Newcastle, it's been a crazy time. So, to be able to come here and start the Great North Run, especially like the 45th, it's very special.
1: Did you see Jacob's hand last year after his high fives?
2: Yeah, I did, yeah. A lot of bruises. So
1: you've got more people this year.
2: Yeah, I've been training them, so it's all right. I'll be ready for it.
1: So are you back in training yet?
2: Not yet, no. Slowly but surely we're getting there. I've had the cast off, I don't need the crutches, so we're getting there, but it's taking its time.
1: Must be like a whole new world coming back from the World Cup to a completely different...
2: Yeah, it's said that, it's been crazy. Obviously new staff, new managers, lots of new players, so but it's exciting, we've started well, so yeah, we've done well.
1: A lot of people very, very optimistic for this season, you
2: yeah.
1: too?
2: Yeah, me too, yeah, we should be. I think obviously there was a lot of negativity in the summer, but yeah, we've started really well, so hopefully we can continue.
1: And then Bruno scored against the Machams yesterday.
2: I know, yeah, I'll take that, happy for him.
1: Have a great day, and look after your hand.

0: Sydney Youngblood, If Only I Could, and I'm sure that many, many will manage to make it across the 13.1 miles of the Great North Run, all the way down to South Shields. Loads of our team out and about. Sean.
1: Hello, back again from the start line here. I'm met with somebody being carried along by an alien. We've got Steve and we've got Cody. Tell us about who you're running for and what your plans are for this morning.
2: Well, St. Oswald's Hospice, so hopefully we can we're going to make as much money as we can for them. We're going to collect all the sponsors and be great. But this is my son, Cody.
3: You're right.
2: And he's got the full suit on, the Men in Black kind of get-up.
1: I just twigged there that you saw the Men in Black. I'm going to forget everything that's been said in this interview afterwards, aren't I?
2: The problem is he's far, far fitter than me, so it'll be probably me chasing him, not the other way around. Yeah.
1: But you've got someone to carry. If I can just describe, Steve has been carried by probably a 7.5-foot alien this morning. So best of luck, lads, and great charity that you're running for. Friend of mine, Ellie, she's running in memory of her dad, Neil, and they're running for the St. Oswald's Hospice as well. So best of luck.
2: Fantastic. Oh, thanks very much. This is all the fun bit, like smiles and things like that. But after a mile, it doesn't get so funny.
1: And when you hit that John Reid Road, I'm thinking of you, lads. Good luck.
2: Thank you.
1: Cheers now.
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Sam and Dave Soulman on Radio Tyneside playing the best music. Great North Run 2026 and almost on time, meant to be 20 past 10. It's the very first starting pistol for today's runs. So the first wave has gone. So that is the elite wheelchair athletes. They have just got underway a very short time ago, enjoying that first incline down on the central motorway heading towards the Tyne Bridge. So that's where they're really picking up a pace, and we'll see what sort of times they come in with this year. In terms of the bridges at the south side of the Redyth Bridge, we do have some problems this morning with a burst water main, a lot of flooding and debris. This is Askew Road, the A19 south side of the Redyth Bridge. So the A184 is blocked in both directions, both lanes. So that will be compounding difficulties on the region's roads this morning. We'll try and keep you updated between now and 2 o'clock. And then we'll look, of course, for the next wave of runners starting. That'll be the elite women in about 3 minutes' time. The very first Great North Run was in 1981, and this song doing brilliantly in the charts at the Times, Bucks Fizz and Piece of the Action.

0: And the next part of proceedings, the next start of the elite women, they are lining up and they are away. So they are only just a couple of minutes behind now. The elite women have got underway. Let's see what sort of times they manage to do this year. Will it be around the 1 hour, 5 minute mark? Could well be. And so with them moving, the visually impaired will be located up to the start line. And they will be getting underway very, very shortly. And down at the start line with the Mayor of Newcastle, it's Sean.
1: I'm here with Henry Gallagher. Down at the start line is the Mayor of Newcastle. Good morning.
2: Good morning. Nice to meet you.
1: What a great day for Newcastle this is.
2: Oh, it's absolutely fantastic. And it's not just Newcastle, it's the wider region. And of course, it's been televised nationally, it's been televised internationally. And, you know, for this day, our region is the centre of the whole planet.
1: This must be one of the proudest days of your mayorship, is it?
2: Oh, yeah, absolutely. I mean, this is just such a fantastic event. 60-odd thousand this year, is it? You know, to have that many people and everybody coming into the city, you know, and it's great, absolute boon for our area.
1: I've never run it before. Have you ever run it before?
2: Well, you know, if your listeners could see me, no, I haven't run it before. You know, I don't think I've got quite the build.
1: But have a fantastic day, and I hope it all goes swimmingly and you have a tremendous time.
2: Thank you very much.
1: Thank you.

0: 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That's an hour of music from stage and screen. The theme tonight will be names in songs. And then at 10 o'clock, Ian Hornsby has 2 hours of light classical music in Classics from the Terrace. And that's how it's shaping up later this evening here on Radio Tyneside. The elite women making their way down that very pleasant start, the incline to the Tyne Bridge. And then the next starting pistol will be going for the visually impaired. They are getting ready at the start line. And also, Emily is a little bit further back in the start line as well. And she's talking to Lisa and Simon. And I think I recognise the name of the charity as I've seen them locally.
1: So we're down at the start line for the Great North Run, and I'm joined by Lisa and Simon. And Lisa and Simon, how are you feeling about today?
2: Nervous, but good. Excited. Biggest one they've ever done. So kind of just want to get started now, really.
1: Yeah. And you're running for the charity, is it Changing Lives? Yeah. Could you tell us a bit more about that?
2: Changing Lives is an amazing charity that we support at Fenwick, and we're with the Fenwick team today, and they are a huge team of supporting people getting off the streets. So they're a real homeless charity, but they help you stay off the streets afterwards. So really important cause for us today.
1: Absolutely, a very important cause indeed. And what has your guys' training plan looked like? I'm going to go to you, Simon, for this. Have you trained much for it?
3: I've been trying, but it's been so hot this summer. It's been very tough to try and get those runs in. So yeah, but since it's cooled down, it's been a bit better, yeah.
1: Yeah, absolutely. So good luck for today, guys. Are you feeling excited, nervous?
3: Nervous. First time for me. First time.
2: Excited second time. Nervous, but we've travelled from the south where it's really heavy rain today. Yeah. And we've come to the north and it's hot and sunny. This isn't what I expected.
1: It's not for this. Really not, it's not. But that's where the Great North Run gets you, you see. Anyway, guys, have a fantastic day. The best of luck.
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0: down at the start line again, and we've got the great Helen Skelton with us. Hello, Helen.
1: Hello.
0: Is this your first Great North Run?
1: No, I've done it quite a few times over the years, but it was a long time ago. So someone kindly reminded me as I walked up here, said, oh, last time you did this, it would be about 10 years ago.
0: So what's your target for today?
1: Just get around with a smile. I want to be one of those people who's got a target, and I've trained a bit, but I was explaining to my friend, it's her first Great North Run, and I said, it is the best crowd, it is the best atmosphere. Like, you just have a nice time, and arguably, if you go slower, you get more sweets, you get more crack.
0: And you've got 63,000 people to keep you company as well.
1: Exactly. My brother set his stall up very early doors because he is a runner, and he'll probably do it about 1:15, 1:20. He's like, I am not running with you.
0: Is he a competitive brother?
1: Oh, yeah. He's like, I'm not running with you. I said, absolutely fine by me, mate. See you later.
0: Well, have a fantastic day, Helen, and I'll let you get off and get yourself prepared.

0: Charlie Rich on Radio Tyneside playing the best music and good progress. The wheelchair race, that's, I'm looking at my map and I can't believe how far the leader has got in just 15 minutes. David Weir making incredible progress there. And the group of the three women in terms of the professionals, they are already making their way along the A184. They've gone under the first bridge, so they're coming up to Gateshead Stadium there on Park Road, Felling Bypass, and then where it changes to Abbotsford Road. So they'll shortly be going underneath our Vantage Point Bridge, where Radio Tyneside's Jeff Lyle is, and we'll hopefully be catching up with Jeff very soon. And the waves of runners are all warming up and moving forwards at the start line. The big start at just about 10 minutes away. And also looking forward to seeing the Red Arrows doing their flyover this year as well. It won't be a formal display. They'll be going over the start line at Newcastle and then quickly, within a minute, over towards South Shields, over the finish line, and then back to RAF Waddington and Lincoln. So not stopping at Newcastle Airport. Unfortunately, they've got another commitment. They've got a display to do this afternoon over in Belgium. So they're the winners there, aren't they?
1: Let's go, girls.

Shania Twain on Radio Tyneside. Man, I feel like a woman. What a party classic. I'm sure they'll all be partying hard later on, celebrating the successes or just getting across the finish line. That would be good, wouldn't it? We'll keep an eye on proceedings across the course. There was 13.1 miles, and right now between now and 2 o'clock this afternoon, that's when we're on air. And we've got the team all over. We've got the guys down at South Shields getting into position for a good look at the Red Arrows flying over. So we'll hopefully catch up with Paul and Tony very soon and see how it's going down there. And, of course, speaking to so many of you as well, and those fundraising for all kinds of different causes. So the timings, well, probably just got one record to go before the masses start.

0: Ella Henderson and Brave. I think Emily is about to see the first runners of the mass wave. Emily, are you there? It's all building up at the start line. And I think we've lost Emily there. Okay, right. Well, how is it looking? They are all lined up and waiting to go. And this is going to hopefully be quite nice timing-wise with the red arrows. They should be flying over in a couple of minutes' time to set a perfect scene of the mass start, all the elite men, and then everybody, the general public, the people that we've sponsored, the people that are raising so much money for so many good causes. And I think Emily is hopefully going to not get too much of a fright from the starting pistol. Are you there, Emily?
1: Hello, can you hear me?
0: Yeah.
1: To go off, and we've got normal hero playing from Johnny Blue Hat from Sam Fender's band. It's absolutely phenomenal. You can see all the colours in the sky, and the runners making their way towards the bridge. You don't realise how many people there are until you see it from the bridge, really. It's going on for miles, and people are still queuing to even get in the queue. Absolutely amazing atmosphere down here. And you can probably hear local hero in the background. You have all the community spirit of the Northeast. Now it's a super hot day today. I don't know how the runners are doing it, to be honest. They're gonna need a lot of water, and I bet they'll be looking forward to those showers every few miles.
0: The plumes of smoke across the skies of Tyneside, showing the way of the course of the 13.1 miles. What a spectacle it is. And what, aren't they lucky that they can make it down to South Shields in 1 minute. And let's see if we can hear them coming in to South Shields. The South Shields team, can you see the red arrows coming?
2: So the red arrows should be in there now.
0: Paul and Tony.
3: I can't see them yet, Neil.
0: Oh, they can't be far away.
3: Yes, it's Tony. Haven't seen it. Paul, can you see anything?
2: Not yet. Well, what they've done is they've tried to time it so that the red arrows fly over the bridge. In fact, there they come away now on our right. So over the South Shields, over the top of the pier, we see the aeroplanes, nine of them, red, white and blue smoke streaming from the back. And they now fly across the top of the village, and they're heading to see a wonderful sight. You can probably hear the roar of those engines, and now they're banking away to the right, and wonderful sight. The red arrows gracing us with their presence. Unfortunately, there's not a full traditional fly past that we've seen in so many previous years, because they are doing a display in Belgium later on today. So they've flown in specially. They've gone over Tynebridge down to South Shields in round about a minute.
3: Yeah, a bit quicker than the metro.
2: Just a little bit from experience, and a lot quicker than some of the runners who are making their way in. And it's always a fantastic sight, though, isn't it?
3: So down here in South Shields, at the finish line, we're about 100 yards from the finish line. What's the sort of timing for perhaps the wheelchair elite coming over?
2: Well, we reckon that the wheelchairs should be over in about 45 minutes from the start. So they should be well on track. The women's race, I just caught a little bit of that earlier on. And they will take round about an hour and 5 minutes to get over. And of course, the course record for the men, the elite event, is just a shade under 59 minutes. So that elite race has now started. The mass participants have just started to cross the line at the Central Motorway in Newcastle. So round about an hour's time, we should see the first of the male athletes crossing their the finish line.
3: Thank you, Paul. With that, Neil, come in.
0: Thank you very much, guys. We'll be with you, of course, to see how the progress goes and see, as you quite rightly point out, the elite women not quite halfway there, but certainly at the 5 mile mark already, which is quite fantastic to be at already. So we'll keep you updated, but a bit of music now.

0: It's Pretenders and Brass in Pocket. Great North Run 2026. And already incredible progress with the elite wheelchair team. Currently at about 11.6 miles. It's David Weir in the lead. He's only been going 35 minutes. And Monaghan from Ireland not too far behind, just a 2 minute gap on that one. So they have passed the 11 mile marker, heading down towards the mile 12 marker, and that is where they sort of turn left and head northwest to the finish line. And I think Tony and Paul may hopefully be able to see how that finish line stretch is looking. How far down the road can you see?
1: We can see about 200 metres from here because there are a lot of marquees between the finish line and the actual runners. But Paul is alongside me and we're going to try and bring you some commentary. It shouldn't be too far, as you said there, Neil, before the elite wheelchair reaches the line. Paul?
2: Yeah, well, we've got the latest news from the Great North Run app, which is a vital source of information. David Weir, the veteran, he's well into his 40s now, is David Weir. Multiple winner of the London Marathon, of course, and he's had success here as well. He is wearing bib number 81 and he's been racing for 35 minutes 29 seconds, a pace of 3:45 per mile, and he's at the 12 mile mark. Monaghan, the Irishman, is in second place, and he is a little bit slower, just over 4 minutes a mile. John Boyce-Smith is in third, and in fourth place in the wheelchair race, it's Sean Frame, a

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1: Roundabout, that is currently being demolished. The flyover is pretty much gone as well, so it's a very different Great North Run down in that area of Gateshead. The whole picture is changing, and it's a lot more open down there. It's a lot brighter and lighter. And it's Alex Mutiso who leads the elite race. He is currently running 8 minutes 55. And Patrick Diva is in second place. Zuhair Taibir is in third. That's in the main male race. And they are still grouped together. They continue to cross the start line as well.
2: They're cracking out 4 minute 28 second miles at the moment.
1: Yeah.
2: Cracking pace.
1: They are doing really well. And of course, Mutiso, who won this race last year, is the man that many people will be thinking will emulate that and win the race again this year. Course record is a shade under 59 minutes. Whether he's in that kind of shape, the conditions should be good enough for a particularly fast time this year, but everything's got to go right to try and get a course record, hasn't it? As we see Bridget Kosgei at the 10-kilometre stage is leading the women's race, and she is out and she's clear. They may as well just give her the medal now, Bridget Kosgei, because she's so far clear of the rest of the field. It's unbelievable. She's doing really, really well. She's running at a pace of a shade over 5 minutes per mile, 5 minutes and 2 seconds. Bridget Kosgei out in front. Sheila Kepkini is in second place. She's been on the road for 35 and a half minutes, and she's running at 5 minutes and 0.5 seconds per mile.
2: Okay, let's get out there and let's go and welcome the wheelchair racers over the finish line. Thank you, Neil. We'll make sure we're on the finish line for the wheelchair.
3: Thanks very much, guys. Some incredible paces that we're seeing across the different groups this morning on the Great North Run. The times are looking quite good because the weather conditions are very good indeed. No rain expected today, so it really really lends itself.
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0: Steve Winwood. Hi, I love Radio Tyneside, playing the best music. And David Weir has just gone over the line, a time of 43 minutes and 6 seconds. Absolutely incredible stuff. And Sean, he's managed to get with all of the dignitaries today.
1: Last time we spoke together, a couple of years ago, I was talking to two regional mayors. Now that situation's changed a bit. I'm here with Andy Burnham and Kim McGuinness.
2: Hello, hi, good morning.
3: Good morning, everyone.
1: How are we set for today?
3: Yeah, I was hoping for some typical northeast weather. Murk, mist, drizzle.
1: This is typical, Andy.
3: And here we are. Costadel, South Shields is going to be a bit difficult when we get to that far end. But no, it's brilliant. When I came in as PM, people said, don't change. And I thought, well, I'll try not to. Do what I've always done. And what I've always been doing in recent years is the Great North Run. I love it. It's the best thing going. And I'm back.
1: How have you had time to train?
3: Well, you might have noticed that I did appear in some dodgy running shorts in a few newspapers. So I have been putting a bit in over the last few weeks. Been offending the nation with my gear. But I've bought some new stuff. Hopefully the sensitivities of the great people of the Northeast are protected today from too much exposure.
1: And a great day for the Northeast.
2: It is. It's the best day of the year. We are absolutely well on show. The weather makes it look so incredible. And the spectators, people already lined in the streets. Yeah. The atmosphere is incredible.
3: Yeah.
2: And do you know what? The people of the Northeast do this so well. They will make sure that 63,000 people are cheered from start to finish and enjoy every single minute.
1: And you're on for Changing Lives, a charity very, very close to your heart.
3: Yes, Kim and I visited in August because I announced a big drive around rough sleeping and homelessness. And it was brilliant, wasn't it, to see what they were doing there, meet some of the residents, the work they're doing to help people on that journey of recovery, because that's actually what homelessness is about.
1: Turning a holistic approach.
3: Yeah, they do it brilliantly. And I just thought, well, you know what, I'm going to come back for the Great North Run. I'm going to run it for them. They don't get the attention they deserve, so they're going to get a bit of that today. Hope it helps them. But I'm trying to build a national drive around ending homelessness. Can't do it all from public funds. We have to support charitable giving as well. So that's the message I'm sending as well.
1: 100% behind that. Best of luck, the both of yous.
3: You.
1: Enjoy the day.
2: Thank you.
0: Thank you very much, Sean Henderson, at the start area, speaking to the Prime Minister. And also Kim McGuinness for us on Radio Tyneside, playing the best music. It's the 2026 Great North Run weekend. Lots of things taking place. There was the Junior Great North Run, and it's obviously the main event today, of course, as well. And Jeff Lyle has been struggling with public transport and delays on the metro, but I think he has made it to his infamous vantage point. Jeff.
4: 3, 2.
0: Jeff.
4: Here we are at Hewarth, and the atmosphere is building, awaiting the elite men and the masses. The visually impaired have just gone past us, and all the cheering stations are in full flow. A lot of noise going on. We can hear the helicopter above or the television covering the race. And the atmosphere is very good. Weather nice and warm, and good conditions for the runners.

0: Wandering Hearts and On Our Way. So some of the runners are already on their way, but for so many it takes a very long time to get from the back of those waves of runners over the start line. I think it's sometimes about 45 minutes to get going. So for some people, they've still got 20 minutes before they are even over the main start line itself. And in terms of the elite wheelchairs, Melanie Woods with a time of 50 minutes and 19 seconds. And she's recently rolled over the finish line in South Shields. And a short time ago, Sean was enjoying the starting pistol.
1: It's gone hushed. The atmosphere is electric as they prepare for the starting gun. And Dan Byrne ringing the bell to set us off on the 45th year of the Great North Run. And there it is, they're off. Elite runners are away. And they are sprinting.
0: I'm sure they've had louder starting pistols in previous years. How is the atmosphere building at South Shields?
2: Do you know what? I want to get involved. I want to be part of this.
3: Hello, Neil. Hello, listeners. Yeah, it's absolutely fabulous here. There's just a sea of people here waiting for their loved ones to come through, and fun runners galore. Not yet here, of course, but the elite races should be through pretty shortly, Paul.
4: Yeah, they're on the way, and I'll tell you what, Tony, I wish I brought my sun cream, because it is glorious down here at the finish. Confirmation of the wheelchairs, by the way, David Weir was the first man across the line, 43 minutes and 6 seconds, Patrick Monaghan in second, John Boyce-Smith edging out Sean Frame into fourth place, Melanie Woods was the eighth wheelchair across the line, but the first woman, and that was in a time of 50 minutes and 19 seconds. The elite men are 25 minutes into their race. Two men are clear of the field, and in the women's race, they've got about 3 miles left to go. So, and round about 15 or so minutes, they should be crossing the line, or rather, we should say, Bridget Koskaj will be crossing the line, because she is about a minute clear, Tony.
3: And Neil, you're probably here in the background, listeners, apologies. We have to put up with a very loud PA system and also a finish line DJ who's spinning the tunes. So we've got all this to put up with. But it is absolutely fantastic here. The car park on the links here at South Shields on Gypsies Green is absolutely jammed. I just wonder how all these cars can get away at the end of the race. We'll have some information later on, once the majority of fun runners are coming through, what sort of arrangements you can make to get away from the finish here at South Shields. But the men still going very well. They're on the A194 now, if you know where that road is, just turning down left and coming in past lots of support on the road as well on the way down. But absolutely fabulous here at the finish line. Apart from the PA system, which is so, so loud, we're having trouble hearing ourselves and hearing you in the studio,
0: All right,
3: Neil.
0: Tony. Well, we'll have a little break.
3: We'll hand back for now.
0: Yeah, all right. Thank you so much. And we'll catch up with you again shortly as the runners make their way. Oh, they've got a good few mile markers to go. Yeah, the elite women have gone past mile marker 10. So you've got 3 to go. Back there soon.

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1: And Jeff Lyle keeping an eye on proceedings at roughly the halfway mark. Jeff?
2: Well, here in the 4.5 mile mark just past Hewith, we've had the elite men go through. As expected, the Ethiopians and the Kenyans, Alex Musitu and Darius Tengeleta, are leading the pack. And as we watch now, all the elites going through, we're awaiting the arrival of the masses, which should be about the next 10-15 minutes. Atmosphere is once again very good this year, a nice dry day. People on both sides of the dual carriageway, although a lot of people in the central reservation as well, and a lot of cheering going on in several cheering stations. So a great atmosphere building up nicely, ready for the elites.
1: Right, it's sounding a bit windy there, so we'll leave Jeff and we'll come back to him again shortly.
3: Yeah, with Sophie Raworth from the BBC News. Morning, Sophie.
4: Good morning. What a lovely morning it is.
3: Oh, couldn't be better. How does this compare to 20 years ago when you did your first one?
4: Well, I have my two children with me this time. So when I did my first one, I was 38 years old and I trained with my two little girls in my buggy. They were 6 months old and two. And now here they are. They're 20 and 22. They actually live here now as well. So we've gone full circle.
3: Oh, fantastic. I saw the picture on Instagram of you running along the quayside with a buggy.
4: I know. And they're here and we're going to run it. I don't know if we're running it together. I hope we are. But I think they're quite fast, my children.
3: Could they keep up with you, though? Because you've been running some distances this summer, haven't you?
4: Well, that's part of the problem. I've kind of gone a bit mad with my running, and I did what they call an ultra run. So I went and ran across the Alps 2 weeks ago, but that was 67 miles.
3: Wow.
4: and it took me 25 hours, and I haven't run since then.
3: That's like running to South Shields and back, South Shields and back, and then South Shields again.
4: Exactly. Good maths. I like that. Good maths.
3: That's 32 years, the maths teacher.
4: I won't be doing that today. Let's put it like that. So I have no idea if my legs are going to work today or not. I'm just going to have fun.
3: So what's your target, though?
4: I do not have a target.
3: Oh, right. So just for the fun of it.
4: Have fun, not think about the time, and just run it with my kids. I think it would be an amazing thing to do.
3: Well, have a fantastic day, Sophie.
4: Thank you.
3: Bye-bye.
1: Okay, thank you. And back with more from Sean and Emily over the next couple of hours. I've spoken to so many people, and great to hear, of course, how the fundraising is going, which we'll get to shortly. Now, in terms of the distances at the moment, the elite women, they're roughly about 11.4 miles at the moment. So on that John Reed Road, which, you know, a lot of people are used to doing that road, 60 mile an hour. And then when you've got to do it at more on foot pedestrian speeds, it feels a lot longer and a lot harder. So the elite women, 11.5 miles at the moment. And so a little way to go before the finish line becomes in sight when they turn left. So we'll catch up with the finish line team very soon, I think.

0: This is Stansfield all around the world. And now that all of the elite runners start to move out of the way, it's what I like to see the most. It's the costumes. It's the people with fridges on their back and the famous guys that carry that little model replica bridge of the Tyne Bridge every year on their Great North Run. I think Emily has managed to find someone in a very interesting costume. Now, unfortunately, they've not washed it. So I think it's going to have that first time itch, Emily.
1: So we're currently at Exhibition Park with how many people are here? It's like insane. The queue for the start line goes on for miles and everyone in Exhibition Park still hasn't even got to that point yet. I'm here with Josh and you're dressed as a wizard.
2: Yep, Gandalf the Grey.
1: And you're training. Have you done any training in the outfit yet?
2: Yeah, I've been doing lots of training. Unfortunately, not in the outfit. It only came on Friday, so first time running in it, and it's very itchy with a beard and wig.
1: Yeah, how are you feeling with like the weather being so hot today?
2: Yeah, I was not expecting it to be so hot, but I've actually done some hot weather training in LA last week, so I'm feeling pretty good in the heat.
1: I'm feeling pretty confident with this. And you think the beard's going to stay on for the whole day, or you think you'll be whipping it off when you get to around like Southfield area?
2: No, I think the beard's going to stay on the entire time. It's part of the outfit, and you've got to commit to it.
1: Absolutely. Well, best of luck today. Thank you for speaking to us.
2: Thanks so much. Have a good day.
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0: Sam Fender, Elton John, talk to you on Radio Tyneside, playing the best music. And I think Tony Crosby is catching up with the mayor of South Tyneside. Tony?
1: It's lovely to see you here on the finish line. Is this going to be the one of the best days of your South Tyneside mayorship?
2: Well, good morning, everybody. It's fantastic to be talking to you on Great North Run Day here in the Northeast. The energy in South Shields is absolutely electric as thousands line up to take on the iconic route from Newcastle to the coast. For so many of us, it's more than a race. It's community, it's charity and grit on full display. Whether you're running, whether you're cheering from the sideline or watching at home, soak it all in. Good luck to every runner out there and enjoy this brilliant day. But of course, it starts long before the actual event today. It starts months beforehand when people start training and gearing up for this magnificent event which has taken part today. And it's so good for mental health, physical health, because don't forget, people have to focus on what they're doing for the big day and the big event. It's the crescendo of all of their effort. Yeah. So, you know, and that is what's so important. So it's important not to forget, you know, the training that goes into this event. It's not just a one-day event. It's many a day event. And, you know, hats off to all the councils, particularly South Tyneside, because South Tyneside plays a major role in this event because it finishes here. And the organization that goes into this event is absolutely outstanding. There's 63,000 runners. You just can't imagine how much organization that takes to accommodate all of those people. And of course, hats off to Brennan Foster. It started with one guy and it's turned into the biggest half marathon in the whole world. And it's actually been copied by other areas. I was talking to somebody from London today who's here to learn about how this is organized so they can copy it down there. So, you know, the Northeast and South Tyneside in particular, the South Shields, is the forerunner of this event to which other people are copying. So,
1: thank you very much indeed. Enjoy the remainder of your year in office and thank you for giving the runners your support here on the finish.
2: Yeah, thank you. Thank you very much. It's a pleasure.
0: Now, I think that it's not long to go now. The NECA Championship Women are roughly about 12.9 miles, so they'll be coming to interview very soon at the finish line at 13.1, and we should hopefully also be able to get confirmation of Bridget Cosgrove's time of 1 hour, 6 minutes, 15 seconds very soon for the elite women. Paul, how's it looking?
3: Looking really, the sun's down, helicopters flying over KTL. Confirmation that it was Bridget Guy who did cross the line first, the woman home, in that time of 1 hour, 6 minutes and 15 seconds. She was a shade over 2 minutes ahead of Sheila Chepkuri, who said she in turn was a minute ahead of Melknat, who came home. There's a
4: Got an unexpected message, phone call or email that claims to be from HMRC? 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Protect, recognise, report.
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0: Vaughan Elliman and Love Me on Radio Tyneside, playing the best music. Jeff Lyle keeping an eye on things from his vantage point, the bridge at Hewth.
1: Well, here at the footbridge at 4.5 miles just past Hewth Metro, we've just seen the 1:40 marker go past us, which means that anybody passing us now will finish in 1:40 or thereabouts. That said, our daughter Mary Hall's just gone past. We've actually managed to spot her, and she'll be running for the Ectopic Pregnancy Trust. A lot of people wearing their charity vests to raise a lot of money for a lot of good causes. Quite a few wearing their running club tops, like Elsig Harriers and Gateshead Harriers, to mention but a couple. And one or two people in fancy dress coming past too. We've just seen Guy dressed as a bear, but it's so warm he's taken his head off, so he's actually carrying his head. So that's the report for this point in time.
0: Well, yes, indeed. The good weather, the sunshine breaking through, as Paul was saying earlier in South Shields, he maybe ought to have packed his sun cream. It's a multi-organisational event. So many different organisations and bodies all coming together, and so many volunteers, of course, all piecing it all together in the background. And Tony is in conversation with one of those.
2: I'm in the Gateshead Health Authority tent, a marquee, which is E71 if you're looking out for it. And I'm with Peter Whalen. Peter, you're the comms manager.
3: That's correct, I am, yeah. Martin Communications Officer, yeah.
2: So what's your sort of day-to-day job?
3: So, engagement, social media content creation, website management. So I oversee that for Gateshead Health Charity and obviously the wider NHS Trust as well.
2: And what sort of build-up have you had to today?
3: Really exciting, loads of great engagement with the runners, some incredible stories, incredible amount of money raised, record-breaking numbers, running for the charity, 76 runners.
2: That's fantastic, yeah. Fantastic. So have you any idea what sort of fund that might bring in if they all complete?
3: As of the other day, we were over the 30,000 mark, so hopefully just keep building throughout the day and the following days, and yeah.
2: So you could appeal to your runners to come straight through to E71 once they've had their photographs and everything taken at the finish line?
3: Absolutely, I've been pretty set on that. You know, they've put in loads of effort for us, so it'd be great to thank them when they come to the tent today. Yeah.
2: And what they're going to get when they get here, apart from a warm welcome?
3: Well, apart from a warm welcome, plenty of refreshments, plenty of food and plenty of happy faces, and just really all really grateful for all their hard work.
2: And is it the start building now for next year's GNR?
3: I think the planning doesn't stop. 2027 sign-ups already open, which are on our website and our social media platform. So yeah,
2: these days are so big, aren't they, for charities?
3: It's a bit of a cliche, but it really does help us go above and beyond. I mean especially improving the patient care at Gateshead Health, it makes all the difference to our patients and staff.
2: What kind of things can you do with the charity?
3: Yeah, I mean, from improving patient care to medical research to staff training, there is no limit to how much all this money can help. It helps in so many ways.
2: Well, Peter, I see that you're very busy. Loads of visitors are arriving, so I'll let you get on.
3: Thank you very much. Thank you.
0: Peter and Tony, thank you very much. And so the time in for the NECA Championship lead, Lydia Turner for the women, has managed a time of 47 minutes and 47 seconds. The elite men are making good progress, roughly about 11.8 miles at the minute. So they are very soon to approach that 12-mile marker where they will turn left on the sort of home straight, as it is, that last 1.1 miles over the 13-mile marker, and then the 0.1 onto the finish line at South Shields. Hopefully we'll be in touch with our South Shields team very soon indeed. But Alan Price now recalls the house that Jack built on Radio Tyneside.

0: The Elite Men, about 12 and a half miles through the course, so just over half a mile to go to the all-important finish line at South Shields. We'll try and catch up with the team there very soon.
1: If you'd like to revisit the 1980s, if only for an hour, then you've come to the right place. Join me, Paul Laverick, at 6 each Tuesday evening for an hour of great music and memories. We look back at what was in the singles and album charts, who was in the news, and how much things cost in the shops. Also, do you remember what we were watching at the pictures and on our tellies?

0: Such a great show, that one. And if you're wondering what happened to the our little 1040 top 40, well, it's kind of lingering. We might try and squeeze it in as we head towards the end of the show. Speaking of Paul Laverick, how's it looking down there, Paul?
1: I can't hear you.
0: Ah, okay, you can't hear me. Right, well, we'll see if we can suss that one out, because it is sometimes a bit trying. Paul?
1: Can't hear anything.
0: Ah, well, that's peculiar, because we can hear him just fine, can't we? Maybe we can find out about Simon Down, who Paul caught up with earlier on.
2: So it's a beautiful sunny day here in South Shields, and the buses are loading up rapidly to take the runners to the start, and I'm very grateful to Simon, who's just stopped by to have a quick chat before he gets on one of the buses. So, Simon, this is not your first Great North Run, is it?
3: It's not, no. This is my 14th year. I've only missed COVID, but 14 years in a row.
2: Fantastic. 14 in a row, that's some achievement. And you're running for Samaritans this year?
3: Yeah, it is Samaritans this year. I chop and change every year, but Samaritans for this year.
2: That's fantastic. So how's the training gone?
3: Awful. Absolutely awful. But I've done it before. I know what the distance is. I know I can cover it. It'll be slow, but it'll be enjoyable. It always is.
2: That's fantastic. Well, thanks for stopping by. All the very best to you, and we'll keep an eye out for you at the finish.
0: And we've had some good times lately across that finish line. Paul, have you been keeping an eye on the times?
1: We have, Neil. We've been battling with the IT as well, you know, so apologies to our listeners for that. The first two men have just crossed the line in the elite race, and it was Suher Talbi, the American, who a little bit of a surprise package. He's won in 59 minutes 47 seconds, and he has beaten last year's winner, number one Alex Matiso, who crossed in a time of 1 minute and 1 second. Yehi Ikei, one of the Japanese runners, is just over the line, a further 53 seconds back from behind the winner, Talbi, who was neck and neck with Matiso for quite a bit of the race, but that last mile where they dropped down the hill and then turned left, he just kicked away from Matiso, who seemed quite happy to let him go, and was unable to reel him back. Earlier on, we saw Bridget Kosgei winning the women's race in that time of 1 hour, 6 minutes and 15 seconds, ahead of Sheila Chepkuri. Melknat Wudu came in third. As far as the British runners are concerned, Amy Eloise Neal was the highest place of them, coming home in 1 hour, 10 minutes and 27 seconds. No news on Eilish McColgan. I think she's probably dropped out of the race because she was suffering with a toe injury, which forced her to miss the Commonwealth Games recently, which she would have been really upset about because it was in her native Scotland. So she has sadly not been able to complete the race. But Amy Eloise Neal was the first Briton across the line in fifth place, 1 hour, 10 minutes and 27 seconds. We're still waiting for the first British male to cross the line in terms of the elite men. But in fact, it's Mark Scott, by the look of it, former winner, in 1 hour, 2 minutes and 10 seconds. So some very creditable times. Good running conditions, not too hot, sunny, and they would have enjoyed themselves going from Newcastle through to South Shields.
0: Thank you. We'll catch up with you again soon. But I think Tony was out and about just a short time ago, speaking to Tanya from Andy's Man Club.
4: I'm with Tanya, and we are at the Andy's Man's Club marquee here down at the Charity Village. Tanya, just for our listeners, can you tell me what marquee number you are here in case they want to come and look you out?
5: Yeah, of course, we are at row B number 19, and everyone's welcome to come and see us today.
4: Tell me a bit more about Andy's Man's Club.
5: So Andy's Man Club is a male suicide prevention charity. We're open to any man aged 18 and above, and we offer free peer-to-peer sessions across the whole of the UK. We've got over 330 clubs now, all free to attend, and open Mondays 7 till 9, excluding bank holidays.
4: And what's the uptake on it? Is it something that people are more aware of now?
5: Absolutely, yes. This week, actually, alone, we've hit over 7,000 men who've attended the club. So that was actually a record for us. Now, I truly believe these numbers are showing that the stigma's slightly coming down. There's still a lot of work to do out there. We are still losing lives, but we're here to help and support as much as we can.
4: So what can you do with a charity day like this? What sort of ideas, what sort of projects have you got up your sleeve?
5: So we don't have projects as such. We're just trying to open more clubs so we can help more men. Our goal is to have a club within 30 minutes of every man within the UK, so it's easy to access and take away them barriers which might exist, such as paying for sessions. Days like today mean so much to us to raise as much awareness as possible. We have plenty of women run for us as well, because we may have saved their father, we might save their son. We are here for everyone.
4: Do you think there's more reason for these clubs these days? Are people more aware of it, or is life getting us all down a bit?
5: Life can get you down, but I think as long as people recognise it's okay to talk, regardless if that's coming to a club, just speak to someone you know if you are struggling at all.
4: How do you firstly get through that door of one of your clubs?
5: So it's completely free. You literally just turn up. There's no registration needed. So you yourself could just turn up at the door on a Monday night, say 10 to 7. You'd be welcomed in, get a free brew and a biscuit, and welcomed into the club.
4: What if you're extremely nervous to make your first venture into the club?
5: The guys are so welcoming. The facilitators are all peer-led, and they've all been through the same door you have.
4: And what to have a cup of coffee and just have a general chat?
5: Yeah, so we do ask 5 questions each week. The first 3 do stay the same, the biggest one being question 3, and that is there anything to get off your chest? After that, because we recognise that can be really difficult to do, but that's when we have a break and people can support each other, grab a coffee, grab a biscuit, and then the last 2 questions are something to try and make a little bit thought-provoking, like what's the last thing you did for somebody else and why, to leave the session on a little bit of a high.
4: So whereabouts in the northeast are your outlets other than this marquee today?
5: We've got Souter Lighthouse, which you'll also see is at today as well. We've got an awareness stand there for all the people parking. We've got one in Newcastle, South Shields, like I say, over 330 over the UK. So if you went to andysmanclub.co.uk, you can find every club on there.
4: Now on to the good stuff. How many runners do you think you have today?
5: 680 today.
4: Wow, that's from all over the country?
5: All over the country. Last year we had people coming in from Italy to run for us, which is incredible, and today we do have our founder and Andy's sister as well running, which is absolutely heartwarming for us.
4: Are they going to be able to do the 13.1 miles?
5: Absolutely. Lisa is actually running London Marathon for us as well, so this is a bit of training for her ready for April.
4: You've got a lovely spread here, and you've got caps and pens and fridge magnets and mugs and all sorts of things. These are all on sale to the public if they want to pop in?
5: They are, yes. Everything's that we are fully donation-led, so if anyone wants to come along, pop anything in the bucket, or grab a t-shirt, you're more than welcome to come along and also get a free brew.
4: Thank you very much, Tanya.
5: Thank you so much.
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7: Well, back here at the bridge at 4.5 miles, just past Hewarth Metro, we're watching quite a few people in fancy dress come past. We've only had one Spider-Man so far. He's a popular costume to wear, but only one so far. Some guy running with a toy car strapped around him. We've had a ballerina go past. 2 or 3 people with large inflatable men strapped to the behind. A couple of cowboys have gone through. A couple of guys dressed in a kilt. We've had a spaceman and also a Roman soldier. Quite a few topless guys, which is getting my wife Angela a little bit excited, so I better just calm her down. But yeah, generally great atmosphere, piling through now at 4.5 miles.
0: Thank you, Jeff, for that update, and we'll be back with Jeff very soon, and of course all of the team out and about.

0: Texas and All I Ever Wanted on Radio Tyneside. But are the runners getting the times, do you think, that they wanted, Paul?
1: Well, let's hope so, Neil. It's been excellent conditions for running, and I can confirm the NECAA Championships results, which the first few men have crossed the line in the last minute or so. That was won by Coulson. Was the first man over the line from Morpeth Harriers in 1 hour, 3 minutes and 47 seconds. And he was followed by one of the many Gateshead Harriers. Johnson came over in second. Anthony Sayers of Crook was the third man over the line, 1 hour, 8 minutes and 2 seconds. A good showing from Morpeth Harriers. They had four men inside the top 10. Coulson, the winner. They also had George Lowry, who came in fourth place. Andrew Swinburne was in sixth, and Ellis Hetherington came through in seventh place in a time of 1 hour, 9 minutes and 6 seconds. One or two names that listeners who know their athletics may well have been looking out for in terms of the men's race. Mark Scott, we mentioned, the Briton, he finished in eighth place overall, with a time of 1 hour, 2 minutes and 10 seconds. Andy Butchard was another Englishman who did particularly well. He finished in 11th place, 1 hour, 2 minutes and 58. And then we had Chris Coulson coming through in 14th position, 1 hour, 3 minutes and 47 seconds. So in terms of a lot of the club athletes, they should be crossing the line roundabout now if they haven't crossed already. The fun runners, those who are quite competitive, who've done all of the training, and they have a good wind behind them, let's say, and everything goes right for them, they should be crossing the line roundabout 2 hours after they started. And then we have the mass finishers and some of the stragglers who will be following on behind, but many of them will be through round about the halfway point, round about White Mare Pool area, when they start to sort of turn left from the White Mare Pool roundabout, drop down the hill and swing through towards Barrow, and then ultimately the long road, the John Reid Road, down to South Shields, and then ultimately to the seafront down here, where they will earn themselves a medal, a t-shirt, and a well-earned pamper.
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3: I've wandered down to a very brightly decorated marquee called the Red Sky Foundation, and I'm with Sergio. Morning, Sergio.
4: Good morning. Good morning, Tony.
3: It's a lovely day. Very lovely day.
4: It is. The Great North Run is always a wonderful day for us. It gives us the opportunity to celebrate the amazing fundraisers that we have that will tear up that course, 13.1 miles in the sun shining. It was nice because when the sun rose this morning, when we were here, we got a lovely, lovely red sky. So yeah, we've got something on our side today.
3: So the Red Sky Foundation, what is it about?
4: So we're a cardiac healthcare charity which helps babies and children and adults living with complex heart problems. We provide anything from hardship funding to pay bills to counselling, but also essential equipment that goes into hospitals as well as communities as well, because we have a vast defibrillator project going on all over the northeast and the wider UK for that matter. But we're saving lives every week, which is fantastic.
3: And this is about helping the NHS if they're really short of funds, I guess?
4: Absolutely. So we get a lot of calls that come from the NHS, from doctors, practitioners, asking if we could support them with new innovative machinery and also training as well, so we can fund that and make sure that patients are going to get the best support and care that they deserve.
3: What's the main focus going forwards?
4: So we want today to be a fun day. We want everyone to come home safely. That's the primary goal. And we want everyone to smile and laugh and really enjoy the occasion, which is what the Great North Run

0: is all about. Our objective is to raise as much money as possible so we can continue funding our amazing projects throughout the next 12 months, and hopefully we can build on today and get more runners taking part next year.
1: If anyone wants to pop down to your marquee, whereabouts is this one?
0: Yeah, we're in Avenue...
1: You've just gone to find what avenue we're in.
0: We're in Avenue H. We're in the top corner, so as soon as the runners come onto the field, if they head straight down to the bottom, straight ahead of them, we'll see our red and white flags there, ready to give them massages, refreshments, and a really, really good warm red sky welcome.
1: Do you have an office as well, in case people aren't here today, that you can they can pop into and find out more?
0: Absolutely. We're in. We have a base in the Bridges Shopping Centre in Sunderland, and we're easily contactable on email as well, or visit at the website, which is redskyfoundation.com. Anyone wants to find out more about what we do, or to access our support, please get in touch.
1: And you were saying, just before we started, that you're a Sunderland fan.
0: I am. I was at the match last night, and it was a fantastic game, and you know, we put up a big fight, and that's what we base our performances on at Red Sky as well. We're resilient, we're passionate, and we're ready to go, Tony.
1: Sergio, thank you very, very much, and good luck today.
0: Thank you.

0: about you.
1: Father will be pacing the floor.
0: Listen to that fireplace roar.
1: So really, I'd better scurry.
0: Oh, beautiful, please don't hurry.
1: Maybe just a half a drink.
0: Why don't you put some records on while I pour?
1: The neighbors might think.
0: Oh, baby, it's bad out there.
1: Say, what's in this train?
0: There's no cabs to be had out there.

0: bloody freezing, isn't it?
1: Here at the 4.5 mile mark, it's worth mentioning how many people running for charities are going past, predominantly seeing people from Parkinson's, Alzheimer's, Cancer UK, Macmillan, Pancreatic Cancer, the Brain Tumour Charity, Crohn's and Colitis, the RSPCA, Prostate Cancer, MND, and the Stroke Association, to mention but a few. All these people running for great causes and raising an awful lot of money. Just two more fun runners to mention going past. One guy dressed in a yellow suit with a hat, and one guy with a huge pair of scissors strapped to his back. Absolutely enormous pair. So Tony and Paul, look out for the guy with the scissors coming past. Currently, people passing the 4.5 miles are estimated to finish in 2 hours.
2: I'm joined with the fabulous Joe Wicks. How are you doing today?
3: I'm good. Good morning. Thanks for having me. I'm excited to be here. It's my second time doing the Great North Run.
2: I actually ran past you last year, I have to admit, and I saw you drinking a bit of beer on your way around.
3: Well, I knew it was offered, and it's not many places in the world you get offered a beer, so I thought, I'm going to take it. I'm not a big beer drinker, but I had a little sip, and I felt like, yeah, I'm a geezer, proper geezer, and then I carried on running.
2: Are you going to be doing that again today?
3: Yeah, I'll take a swig. I'm more of a cider man myself, but yeah, I'll take a swig. If anyone's on the course of a gin and tonic, I'll take the gin and tonic as well.
2: Have you got a pace that you've set for yourself today? Or?
3: So my pace is fun pace and fun time. I'm here just to enjoy it. I've ran fast in the past, but it takes the joy out of it for me. I like to stop, have a few selfies, wave at people, so yeah, it's going to be much slower.
2: Absolutely. I think the community and the vibe is all about the Great North Run. It's what everyone comes for, isn't it?
3: Yeah, you know, the atmosphere, like the family support and the community that come out to actually cheer the runners on is so special. And it's rare, isn't it? Like, where can you do that? Like, this is one of those courses where you come and it's like all the way around from start to the finish, there's families cheering you on.
2: I think that's just the North East for you.
3: Yeah.
2: Anyway,
3: the Geordies.
2: Best of luck.
3: Thank you. Cheers.
2: Have a great day.
3: Thank you.
4: Thank you, Emily, and thank you, Joe Wicks. This year we're seeing the youngest runner aged 17 and the oldest runner aged 89. And the stats have sort of moved over the years, and it's no longer a sort of male-dominated event. A lot of the gender gap has moved. So compared to last year, it's about 46%. The females and 54 the males, and a growth in new runners as well taking on the Great North Run challenges in 2026. In fact, 56% of participants are first timers, so it'll be interesting to see how they get on, having been building up their stamina over the last few weeks. And Tony and Paul, hopefully your stamina is holding up all right down there at South Shields.
5: Well, sadly, Neil, I'm nearer the top end of that age range rather than the lower end. But yeah, we've just made our way into the media tent, which is just by the finish line. I've got to say, the effort of Chris Coulson, who came in 14th in the overall race from Morpeth Harriers, just 4 minutes behind the world champion and the marathon runner, Zohia Talbi. I mean, that's a fantastic effort for a club runner to be just 4 minutes over the course from our winner this year, Zohia Talbi. But it is absolutely a wonderful day here. We've got great weather here in South Tyneside. They certainly have turned the weather on for us. The media tent is very, very interesting indeed, because they have free food bags for the media from that well-known blue and yellow shop that's all around Tyneside. I'll not mention the name. But Paul and I have managed to resist the cheese pasty and everything else that's in the bag. Paul is working belligerently on the timings of some of the club runners and some other stats. I'm just going to have a wander outside here from the media centre. It's very nice in here, nice chairs, tea, coffee and all kinds of things. We're probably at the media centre just about 50 yards from the finish line. The problem is that I go up to the finish line too close. Any people broadcasting from that finish line, that the reception that I'm getting here in South Tyneside does start to wobble a little bit, and I just don't want to get too far away from the tent. We've got Northumbria police officers patrolling just to make sure everyone is in the right place and doing the right stuff at the right time. It's a lovely scene. There are tens of thousands of people, I guess, waiting for their fun runners to arrive over the line. We're going to try and get up as close as we can to see some of those fun runners and to chat with them As they reach their target of 13.1 miles down to South Tyneside, down to South Shields, running for their favourite charities. We'll catch up with as many as we can between now and 2 o'clock. I'll just bring Paul in for a second, because Paul is belligerently, as I say, working on some facts and figures from the Northrend. What are you working on, Paul?
0: Well, I'm just double-checking some of the timings. The women's NECAA championships have the first athletes have just come through the line. Confirmation of the men's results. It was Chris Coulson of Morpeth first over the line. 1 hour, 3 minutes and 47. Gateshead's Callum Johnson was second in a time of 1 hour and 4 minutes exactly, and then 4 minutes exactly behind him with a time of 1 hour and eight, it was Anthony Sayers of Crook. In the women's race, the honours went to Birtley's Lydia Taylor. Her time was 1 hour 12:47. Then we had all the way from Bournemouth Athletics Club, Charlotte Penfold. She came second in 1:22:18.
5: I'm going to start calling him Stato. He's got so much stuff here. Marvellous work, Paul. Thank you so much. Well, with that, I'm going to finish my cup of tea in the media tent, then I'm going to get out and about, and I'm going to be meeting a few more people on this GNR 2026.
4: Thank you very much, chaps. More soon after Josh Groban. This one's called Below the Line.

0: And TV's Ben Shepherd caught up with Emily just a short time ago.
1: So we're down at the Great North Run 2026, here at the front start line, and I'm here with Ben Shepherd. How are you doing?
2: How are we?
1: Your first time doing the Great North Run?
2: About right.
3: That was not bad, Ben.
2: That was not bad.
4: The lads.
2: How are we?
4: That's better. Come on.
2: Is that better? Cammy's here too.
3: That's unbelievable.
4: Oh, first one in the last 5 minutes.
1: how else is your Geordie slang? You know anything else?
2: Purely belter. Purely belter. Are we, man? And I think that's it.
1: Whatever
4: I'm talking about, man.
2: What was that? What was that? That was Welsh. Was that Welsh?
4: What
2: are you gunning on? I've really let the boys down. I was with Deck on the weekend and we were going through some of this stuff. I think he was trying to set me up and I've just let him down. It's all gone. It's all gone.
1: But I'll tell you one thing, you might be clamming at the end of today, which means you'll be starving.
2: We will be clamming. We're clamming. Didn't Bob Marley think about that?
4: That's for sure. Clammy.
2: Clammy, cammy.
3: So you're running for prostate cancer, I can tell from your tops?
2: Yeah, running for Prostate Cancer UK. Hugely important cause. But Cammy and I are very passionate about, aren't we?
4: Yeah, absolutely. Yeah. It's such a great cause. And prostate cancer is all about getting checked. 1 in 4 people a Michaela in their lifetime will get prostate cancer, and 1 in 8 a Ben's colour will get prostate cancer. So it's so important to get checked, because it's a silent killer if you don't get checked.
2: It's really indiscriminate. But the reality is, if you get it early, it's one of, if not the most curable cancer that there is. So we just want men to take their health a bit more seriously, make a bit of a fuss, because we don't like making a fuss. We can sort of leave everything and think, oh, I'll be fine. Don't put it off. Just go and get checked, because the sooner you get the check done, if you have got it, they can help you and they will sort it out.
1: Absolutely a fantastic cause. And can I ask, what did your training plans look like? Are we ready for today?
2: Well, yeah, it's that Cammy's has been a lot more structured than mine, I think, hasn't it?
4: Yeah, I've been struggling since I decided to do it. I've been injured. So I was injured for 8 months, really. I cured the injury, and then I had the problem of having to learn to run again. So with my dyspraxia, I fall over lots of time, but if you walk heel toe, you can stay on your feet. But heel toe is no good for running. You need to be on the balls of your feet. So I've learned to do that in the last 3 weeks, would you believe? So I'm hopeful it carries me through.
3: You've got 63,000 people, Chris, to carry along.
2: Yeah, and we're going to need every single one of them. Me and Jack, that Cammy's son's going to be running alongside him. But I just think it's testament to Cammy and his resilience and his self-belief. He's been through some dark times with his apraxia and the dyspraxia. And for us to be on the start line when he has relearned to run on a day like today just says everything you need to know about this guy and what an icon he is. So lots of people out there that are dealing with the same sort of stuff, you can do it. You just got to support yourself, just got to believe in yourself, get out there and do the training, and hopefully we'll get to the end still smiling, still talking.
4: Get to the end, because my carer Ben Shepherd and my son Jack, if I don't get to the end, it's their fault.
1: What an inspiration. Thank you so

0: is Jump for My Love on Radio Tyneside, playing the best music. A short time ago, Sean caught up with Peter Reid.
1: Joined on the start line now by Sunderland, Everton and England legend Peter Reid. Morning, Peter.
2: Morning. Great to be here.
1: How's your preparation gone for this one?
2: Not bad. I've kept off the booze for about a month. I'm not sure whether that's good or bad, but it's gone all right. Hey, listen, I'm really looking forward to it. It's a great atmosphere and for the great cause, it's the Bobby Robson Foundation.
1: Fantastic. How long have you been involved with the Bobby Robson Foundation?
2: Through the years, obviously. I played under Sir Bobby Robson. I managed against him, and he was just a great human being. And what the foundation do for their cancer, as we all know, is fantastic.
1: It's tremendous. How is this going to compare to playing against Maradona?
2: Well, no one's asked me that before, but both very exciting experiences.
1: Have a fantastic day, Pete, and best of luck to you.
2: Thank you very much.

0: George Harrison, Give Me Love, Give Me Peace on Earth on Radio Tyneside, playing the best music. 24 minutes away from 1 o'clock, Neil Younger with you for a little bit longer than usual today, with it being Great North Run Day. And fear ye not, ye shall not miss out on Paul Robinson today here on Radio Tyneside. This afternoon at 4, Dave Nicholson here with the Fab 50s. Peter Milburn has a sentimental journey at 5. And then tonight at 7 in Private Lives, it's Ron and Russell Mail from the 70s band Sparks in conversation with Paul Robinson for Private Lives. We're talking about the age range of those taking part a short while ago, and the youngest age being 17. Now, one of those 17-year-olds is Leon Burns from Spennymoor. He's fulfilling a lifelong ambition by taking on his first Great North Run after finally reaching the minimum age to enter this year. He's grown up watching his mum and dad do it numerous times, as he's going to be running alongside his mum and raising funds for the Northeast Autism Society. And Leon hopes to raise awareness and inspire a greater understanding of autism through his own lived experience. So we'll try and keep an eye out for Leon and see how he gets on reaching the finish line. And progress has been made by the masses, but I think we can probably still expect quite a good half hour really before we get to see more of the runners come through at South Shields. Paul is catching up with several from the Teesside Family Foundation. Now, Paul.
1: Well, I've seen lots of runners representing the Teesside Family Foundation, and there's another group of them just coming past. So, guys, would you like to just say hello and introduce yourselves?
2: I'm Lee.
3: I'm Ash.
4: I'm Lucas.
1: So, guys, I'm guessing this is a charity run. This is something that you do regularly, or something that you're doing for the first time running for the foundation?
2: This is my second, these guys first. We work for a company that sponsor this charity and work alongside them, so like I say, we're just running for these.
1: And what exactly does the foundation do? What sort of work do they do for people?
2: I think it's essentially just helping out families in need and stuff like that, and families that can't like have days out and things like that. So just families are like giving them days and nice little things, and essentially just putting a smile on the face is what they say.
1: That's fantastic. Coming to you, if this is your first one, have you done the training for it? Is this something that you've sort of just taken on lightly?
3: If eating palmos and drinking vodka counts as training, yeah.
1: Well, Teesside, that's kind of got to be done really, isn't it? So do you think you'll get round without too many incidents?
3: Yeah, not a problem. Yeah. We'll smash it. We've got to, aren't we? Sign up for it now.
1: Fantastic. In Wackers, have you got a time in mind for when you think you'll hit the finish line?
4: Well, I think this one's a pretty busy race. I was hoping for under 2 hours, but let's just see how we get on. If I get under 2 hours, I'm happy.
1: Fantastic. Well, guys, all the very best, and hope you raise loads of money.
2: Thank you.
3: Thank you.

0: One of the greatest songs of the year, Ella Langley and Choosing Texas on Radio Tyneside, playing the best music. And a short time ago, Paul spoke to Marie Anne, running for the Alzheimer's Society.
1: Well, there's lots of charities being represented here today, lots of runners raising some money, and one of the charities that hopefully are going to benefit is the Alzheimer's Society. And Marianne has kindly stopped off before she gets on the bus to go through to Newcastle. How are you feeling this morning ahead of the race?
2: Oh, I'm feeling a little bit nervous, a bit apprehensive, not quite sure what to expect. It's a bit hillier than I expected it to be.
1: So, is this your first time doing this run?
2: It is my first time doing the Great North, yes.
1: And is this your first time up in the region, or are you based locally?
2: We're based in Kendal, but I have done the Hadrian's Wall walk. So, I've walked through Newcastle, but never been to Newcastle.
1: Okay. So. Well, there aren't too many hills. There are a couple near the start, but it does flatten out. So it's quite a good course. It is a bit of a challenge, though, but the crowd will definitely lift you. Have you done much in the way of training?
2: Not as much as I should have done, probably, is the answer. It's been too hot.
1: It's been a fantastic summer, hasn't it?
2: It has.
1: Thankfully, it's warm down here at the start, but it is going to cool off a little bit, so you should be hopefully okay.
2: Great, thanks so much.
1: Have you got a finishing time in mind?
2: I just want to get over the line.
1: You just want to get round and get
2: it
1: done?
2: Just get it done.
1: And how much are you hoping to raise?
2: Oh, I don't know. People are being very kind, so... Yeah. Being very kind.
1: That's brilliant. Well, look, it's a fantastic charity. We wish you all the best and hopefully see you at the finish.
2: Okay, thanks.
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Quarter to one, Neil Younger with you for an extended Sunday AM for coverage of this year's Great North Run. If you are missing Paul, he is on later today, Paul Robinson with Private Lives at 7. 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And I can confirm that Paul will be having a little, he's got a little holiday actually, lucky so-and-so, but he will be back in a couple of Sundays' time at the slightly later 2 o'clock, as he has the weekend afternoon show, and you can catch him 2 till 4 both Saturday and Sunday, starting in 2 weeks' time. The full schedule is on our website, radiotyneside.co.uk. We'll hopefully be linking up with South Shields again very soon. They're just getting moved around the different areas of the charity village, and just looking at some of the pictures of that from above. What a giant space that is. I hadn't really appreciated the enormity of the charity village until I saw the pictures from above.

0: Well, here at the 4.5 mile mark, the 2:20 banner's just gone through, meaning people passing this point now will finish hopefully in 2:20. Just to mention one or two of the fun runners going past, we have four people dressed in a caterpillar outfit trying to run in line. An old mariner has gone past, plus a cricketer in his full whites, complete with cricket bat. An American footballer walking backwards. Two people with a garden fork and a garden trowel on their heads, and a giant nurse. So just some of the fun runners dressed up to look out for towards the finish line.
1: You probably think you're pretty good at multitasking behind the wheel. I mean, you have to multitask to drive. So what's wrong with checking your phone? The thing is, your brain simply doesn't work. Even a quick reply, for quick reply affects your concentration and makes you less able to react to hazards. If you use a mobile phone while driving, you're 4 times more likely to crash. 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Put your phone away.
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0: present The Pretenders and I'll Stand By You on Radio Tyneside. If you would like to send any messages through to us, if you want to give someone a shout out, any messages of support, people that you know are running, I should have said it ages ago, the studio text number 07811 936 936. That's 07811 936 936 if you want us to cheer someone on that you know that's running the Great North Run. And it is a big campus at the Finnish area at South Shields, and Paul's going to take us through it in a bit more detail.
1: Well, let me just describe the scene unfolding in front of me. I'm down at the finish line here at South Shields, probably about 20 or 30 metres just beyond the finish line, on the right side of the safety hoardings. About 15 feet to my left is Sir Brendan Foster, who's smiling, very happy at what he's seeing in front of him. And what he is seeing are a steady stream of Great North Run finishers who have completed the course and they're now walking through the various funnels at the finish, where they will be off to collect their medals and their t-shirts and their goodie bags. Those who've been running for charity will continue walking straight forward towards South Shields Town Centre, where in about half a mile's time they will see the charity village, where they've got about 100 different stalls representing various charities, and people will be able to go there and have a bit of a chat, perhaps a massage rub down, and have a little bit of a debrief as to how the race has gone and how much money they've collectively raised for all those good causes. Just down to our right, we've got the VIP area, and there's a lovely little triangular frame with AJ Bell Great North Run 2026 finisher, and people can have their photographs taken there. There's an area where the VIPs can collect their baggage. There's a VIP massage area, and there is just to my left a great big swanky marquee where a lot of the VIPs can go for a bite to eat as well. Tucked behind here is also the media centre, where Tony and I have been based for most of today, and that's where a lot of the celebrities will be popping in and out, and hopefully we'll be able to catch one or two of them to grab a quick word on how the Great North went for them.
0: Thank you very much, Paul, and we'll be back with South Shields very soon to see how the progress is going. Still going to be roughly a good hour before we see the main bulk of the runners start to make it over the finish line. Problems continuing on the south side of the Redruth Bridge with that burst water main. Try and avoid that area if by any chance you can. That one's going to be ongoing for a while, I think.
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3: From the Sky News Centre at 1. Ministers say they're taking every precaution to make sure artificial intelligence remains safe and secure. The reassurance comes after the head of Anthropic warned AI could take over the internet within the year unless its development is slowed down. Cabinet Minister Angela Rayner says the UK is leading the way when it comes to AI security.
4: I'm pleased that these companies are also talking about the threats as well as the opportunities that AI presents to us. And we have to work with our international partners, which is what we're doing. And we're world leaders when it comes to the AI Security Institute.
3: Yeah. It's claimed an American diplomat accused of possessing indecent images of children was secretly flown out of the UK. US authorities allegedly raided his London flat last month, taking him to an airbase for removal. Ministers here are understood to be in contact with the American Embassy over the incident. Lawyer Rad Seeger led the justice campaign for Harry Dunn's family after the 19-year-old's death sparked an international diplomatic dispute.
5: If this reporting is accurate, that yet again America is behaving like a thug on the international playing field and doing what it likes and getting one of its own assets out of the country, and most countries abide by international law.
3: Reform UK has promised there will be no perks given to its latest donors. The party received a record £72 million from two cryptocurrency billionaires in the space of 2 days. Six people are now known to have died after an Indonesian passenger ferry lost contact with authorities in the Java Sea. More than 100 have been rescued. Dozens are missing. A 76-year-old man's been charged for

0: Back at the start line again, and this time I'm joined by two members of the Changing Lives running team. I've got Hugo and Leo. Tell us a little bit about yourselves, gentlemen.
1: We're all part of the Fenwick family business, and we think it's a wonderful charity to be involved with. We're originally all part of Street Zero, which was trying to reduce homelessness down to zero in Newcastle, and it's a wonderful approach to the pathways of coming out of homelessness, which we think that the northeast of Newcastle has really adapted to, and it's wonderful that Andy Burnham, as Prime Minister, is running for the
0: great champion for your charity, isn't he?
1: Yeah, absolutely.
2: Yeah, I think as Fenwick has such deep roots in the community, homelessness and rough sleeping has always been, very much at the heart of who we are and what we want to change in the city. This is the sixth time we've been running for Changing Lives, Team Fenwick. 10 of us, in fact, there are 15 of us this year.
0: All running simultaneously, or are you a bit competitive between each other?
2: A team, but always a bit of competition.
0: It's healthy, isn't it?
2: Always healthy. But. Yeah.

0: it's always a team effort, like everything we do.
1: Well, it's wonderful from every aspect of our business, whether it's marketing, people, IT, all the stores, they're all involved in our team of 15, which is great.
2: Well, have an absolutely fantastic day, gentlemen, and we'll have a member of our team at the other end to welcome you over the finish line.
1: Thank you so much.
0: Thank you.
2: Cheerio.

0: I've moved along to the Kidney Research UK marquee here in the Charity Village, and I've got the lovely Sarah to talk to. Morning, Sarah.
1: Good morning.
0: You'll have had an early start today.
1: It was reasonably early, yes.
0: What time were you on the field here for?
1: We were here just after 7:30, so we were here 7:30 this morning.
0: How many runners have you got today?
1: We have 74 runners today, which is fantastic. Yeah. Really looking forward to seeing as many of them as possible.
0: Have you managed to give them a bit of a pep talk before the set away?
1: I've been able to speak to them or leave them a message this week and last week to wish them good luck, and have been in regular contact with them since they've started their fundraising journey with us.
0: Tell me about Kidney Research UK. What is your main aims of your charity?
1: Well, the main aim of the charity is actually to be able to rid people of kidney disease, and there are 7.2 million people affected by kidney disease currently within the country, so that's 10% of the population, and lots of people don't know that they actually are affected by kidney disease. You can have kidney disease and not realise until your kidneys start to fail.
0: When you say disease, does it range everything from little polyps on your kidneys to tumours and things like that?
1: Yes, there are different types of kidney disease. There's polycystic kidney disease, there's chronic kidney disease. So there are different types of kidney disease, and as I say, anybody can be affected at any time in their lives.
0: How would you find out if you were affected?
1: By going to your doctor. You can ask to have your kidney function tested.
0: And that's a simple test, is it?
1: Yes, it's done by a blood test.
0: Okay, so how important are days like the Great North Run?
1: They're incredibly important because we're able to raise our awareness of kidney disease, but we're also to raise funds to help fund vital research that we do into kidney disease and developing better treatments.
0: Is there anything on the horizon in terms of treatments that you're aware of?
1: We have lots of different treatments going on with research going on. We look into how kidney disease affects the kidneys to find better ways of treating and managing the diseases.
0: Sarah, thank you very much for taking time out to talk to us on Radio Tyneside.
1: Thank you very much.

0: So here we are with Samuel and Alex, and both of you running for Arthritis UK this year.
1: Yes, we are.
2: My mum has arthritis, and she's suffered all her life with it, really, since she was about 25. So this is for her, really, yeah.
0: Oh, that's fantastic. Is this something that you've done before?
2: I've run a couple of marathons, but this is Alex's
1: first half marathon, and first run ever, really.
0: First official run. So are you planning to run together, or are you going to kind of just storm off, Samuel?
2: We're going to run together.
1: You're going to stay with me, aren't you?
0: Yeah. That's fantastic. So how much are you hoping to raise? Have you got a figure in mind?
2: We've done over 500 so far, and hopefully some more today. We're going to post it a few more times.
0: That's amazing. Good luck with it. So, as an experienced marathon runner, you know the drill. You know the course. You've done this before. As a novice, Alex, how are you feeling?
1: I'm excited, probably because I don't really know what's about to happen.
0: Well, just go with it. It's a beautiful day. It's not too warm, and the crowd will give you a lift all the way around. So, all the very best.
1: Thank you very much.

0: Alvin Starr and Jealous Mind on Radio Tyneside, playing the best music. 22 minutes past one. Neil Younger with you for a change, as it's a Great North Run Day. Now, you may have heard of Nonstop Motion. That's the Gateshead Running Club. It was set up by Gilbert. You might know him by his nickname, Elican. Gilbert, who was 22 from Gateshead, he's taking on his first Great North Run as a celebration of the running community that he has helped create. It was together with his friend Scott that they started their own running club called Nonstop Motion. The group has grown into a thriving community which encourages hundreds of people of all abilities to get active and to support their mental well-being. He moved from Ghana to the Northeast as a child, and Elikam's story shows how running is about belonging, friendship and community. He runs alongside friends from his club, and his first half marathon will be a personal milestone and a celebration of the region he calls home. So we'll keep a lookout for Gilbert Elikam, who heads up the Nonstop Motion running group in Gateshead. And I think Tony is moving around continuously around the charity village and has found the Macmillan Cancer Support area.
1: I've moved along to the Macmillan Cancer Support marquee here at the charity village, and I'm talking to the lovely Jess. Good morning.
2: Good morning.
1: What a lovely day we have for this.
2: I know, the sun's out, it's looking beautiful.
1: You must have been here very early, because this marquee is one of the larger ones I've seen.
2: Yeah, we were here yesterday setting up, and we came up bright and early this morning to finish up. So, yeah.
1: And you've got all sorts of things for your runners when they get here. What have you got for them?
2: Yeah, so we've got teas, coffees, snacks, we've got some t-shirts, we've got somewhere you can charge your phone, and we've got the all-important massage therapists that ease those aches and pains.
1: Fantastic. How many runners have you got today?
2: We've got just over 1,200 runners today, which is amazing. Yeah, big team.
1: That's absolutely fantastic. Now, days like this, are they a major fundraiser for the charity?
2: Oh, yeah, huge. We're hoping to raise over 600,000 today, which will do amazing things for Macmillan.
1: Have you got any special projects on at the moment? Is it all about knowledge and...
2: Yeah, it's just the same things. Nurses, we've obviously got a new campaign at the moment, which is like Fairer Cancer across the country, to make sure that everyone, no matter where they are, they get the same support everywhere across the country.
1: In general, what would you say Macmillan's aims are?
2: It's just make sure that everyone, no matter where you live, no matter who you are, you get the best care that the UK can possibly provide.
1: That's fantastic. So you said you hope to raise, was it, how much?
2: Just over 600,000.
1: What will that mean to the charity?
2: Oh, it would mean huge. It's one of our top fundraising events, so yeah, be massive.
1: Do you have any special tips for your runners at the start line on what to expect today? Have you done it?
2: I've not done it myself. I was here 2 years ago cheering people on. And yeah, just pace yourself. Don't go too fast. Don't get too excited at the start. And yeah, we'll be here to support you at the end.
1: And when you get to a nice cup of tea and a nice rub down.
2: Yeah, we've got Yorkshire tea. I made sure we had Yorkshire tea here, so yeah.
1: Oh, I think I'll join you for one of those.
2: Of course, please do.

0: Andrew Robson, son of Sir Bobby Robson, talks to Paul next.
1: I didn't know why I couldn't stop drinking. I thought I was on my own with my problems.
2: Alcoholics Anonymous didn't judge me or criticise me. They gave me help to stop drinking and hope to start living.
1: It's free and confidential. 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
4: Well, I've now made my way through to the Sir Bobby Robson Foundation tent and delighted to say good morning to Andrew Robson. Andrew, how are you?
5: I'm very well, very well. Looking forward to a good day.
4: How many runners have you got running for the Sir Bobby Foundation?
5: This year we have 160 runners, which also includes my younger brother Mark, who's running for the fifth or sixth year consecutively.
4: It's amazing how many people, first of all, take on the challenge, then the amount who take on the challenge raising money for charity. But the Sir Bobby Robson Foundation is one of those charities that really has struck a chord amongst the people in the Northeast and the wider UK as well.
5: Yes, it certainly has. My father, when he was alive 15 years ago, he said it was the gathering of his greatest ever team or his last ever team. So, you know, we've been very fruitful in raising funds for our new institute, which is going to be located at the Freeman Hospital.
4: Mm-hmm. I work very close to the Freeman Hospital. I can see it springing up. They're making some fantastic progress with the building. This year in particular, we've had the sad loss of Kevin Keegan, of course, who was also, like your father, manager of Newcastle United, and another person lost to this awful, awful disease.
5: Yeah, very sad to learn of about Kevin Keegan's demise just a few weeks ago. He had great energy as a player and indeed as a manager. It was a very sad loss.
4: Now, the people running for the foundation, Andrew, they'll come from all walks of life. One person that many in the Northeast will remember fondly is Peter Reid, who was England international footballer, manager of Sunderland Football Club, and I understand that he's taken up the challenge this year.
5: Yes, Peter Reid is up here in the Northeast. I met him for the first time yesterday morning at a small PR event we staged at the Freeman. I don't think he's particularly looking forward to the run. He's getting a little older, but he's confident of finishing the run. And we look forward to welcoming him to the tent afterwards.
4: Well, fingers crossed, everybody gets around safely and they continue to raise much needed funds for such a worthy cause. And hope you have a great day and continued success with the charity.
5: Thank you very much. Thank you.
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0: It's Adele and Easy On Me on Radio Tyneside at Great North Run Day, one of the best days across the region. And earlier, Sean spoke to Rachel, who you may recall from the TV series The Traitors.
1: Sean again back down on the start line, and I'm joined with Rachel from The Traitors. Morning, Rachel.
2: Good morning.
1: And who are you running for this morning?
2: So myself and my four siblings are running for Parkinson's UK and Dementia UK, so two charities that are very close to our heart.
1: Ah, tremendous. And are you a competitive group of siblings?
2: Do you know what? A few months ago, I would have said, I'm so competitive, I'm going to leave them all like wet, you know, behind me, and I'm going to win. And I think because of a recent injury, I haven't been training an awful lot. So I'm going to eat my words and probably come in fourth out of the five of us.
1: And people listening to this think that's Rachel from The Traitors. Is she really telling the truth, or is she going to sprint ahead and go and follow it? Tell us a little bit about your injury. It looks pretty painful.
2: It's not the nicest. So I had an accident with a blender and severed the nerves in my thumb and had surgery recently. So I'm recovering from that. So I think my older brother's delighted because it means now he's the fittest.
1: Well, I wish you all the very best this morning. Have a great morning.
2: Thank you. Enjoy your event.
3: Chest. A feeling of unease. That sense something's not right.
4: It can be easy to dismiss the early signs of a heart attack, but it's never too early to call 999 and describe your symptoms. Your NHS is here for you.
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6: Quite close to the gated health charity tent is a marquee which is labelled Love Amelia. And I'm with the lovely Sophie, who's dressed in lilac. And Sophie, tell me something about Love Amelia.
7: So Love Amelia is a children's charity based in Sunderland, but supporting children across the northeast. So we work via our referral partners to support families living in hardship and poverty with essential items. So everything from clothes and toiletries all the way through to safe beds and cots to sleep in. So anything a family needs, we're here to help.
6: And where does the name come from?
7: So our founder, Steph, is Amelia's mum. Amelia was born in 2019, in Sunderland Hospital, and unfortunately passed away 12 minutes after her birth. So when Steph was in the hospital, she met another young mum who hadn't told anybody she was pregnant and didn't really have anything for her baby. So following on, Steph bought some of Amelia's things in for this young mum, and she then sort of went on to give 12 boxes of items to the hospital to then give out to other mums in the situation. As you can imagine, they flew out, and Love Amelia just kind of grew and grew and grew. So from our kitchen table, we've now got a double warehouse over in Hendon. Our first year supported 50 children, and last year 13,500. So
6: wow. So the charity more or less exploded, but out of personal tragic circumstances.
7: Yeah, absolutely. It's a lovely sort of meaning behind our name. So the 12 boxes that Steph created were signed Love Amelia, from sort of her family to yours. So yeah, it's a lovely meaning behind our little charity.
6: It is a lovely charity. Is there much of an uptake then? You said 13,500 after the first year.
7: So as I say, 50 the first year and then 13,500 last year. So overall, we've supported over 40,000 children across the northeast. Unfortunately, with the way the world is at the moment and cost of living, and it's only getting bigger. We always say we would, as ridiculous as it sounds, love to be out of a job to, you know, there's no child living in poverty, but unfortunately that's just not the case. But that's where we step in.
6: So where do you get your stuff from?
7: So we literally couldn't do what we do without donations from the public. So we have so many kind souls come to the doors with cots and clothes and toiletries and elsewise. Everything like mattresses and that kind of thing, we buy brand new. So it's a mix of sort of pre-loved items that then go rigorous checks and cleaning and that kind of thing. And then sort of things that we buy in. So yeah.
6: It's fantastic work. How big is the team, Amelia?
7: So we're a very small team of 11. Well, 11 staff and then an absolute army of volunteers. So as I say, we literally could not do what we do without them. So just very, very grateful to have such a lovely team.
6: Fantastic. Thank you very much for your time. We're having to put up with a PA announcer in the background as well.
7: That's okay. Thank you very much for your time.
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8: Well, here we are at the St Oswald's Hospice tent, and it's very busy in here, but somebody who's just taking a couple of minutes out to have a quick chat with me is Jess. Hi, Jess, how are you?
9: Hello, I'm good, thank you. How are you?
8: I'm very well, and it's a particularly busy tent in here. There's people all around looking for teas, coffees, refreshments, one or two getting massages. Do you know how many runners you've had running for you this afternoon?
9: I don't know the exact number, but it's over 300 runners for St Oswald's today. So the tent is very busy, but it's all amazing vibes. Everyone's so happy.
8: That's incredible. And there's a whole host of sweet treats and offerings that people are going to be enjoying. And after doing 13.1 miles in that sort of weather, very warm, very sunny, they'll be in need of something, won't they?
9: They will, for sure. We've got everything that anyone could need, with the exception of maybe like a beer or a gin and tonic. You might have to go to the pub to get that. But we've got lovely cups of teas and coffees, yeah, for the runners when they're finished.
8: Right. Well, I might have to go and have a little wander around and see if there's a gin and tonic tent that I can find. But in terms of what the sponsorship means for St Oswald's Hospice, I mean, that must do some incredible work for you.
9: It really does. You know, the hospice is so important to a lot of people, and they only get a certain amount of money fundraised from the government, and then the rest is fundraised by, you know, the incredible people who are running today, all of the volunteers that make this possible, and just everyone who takes time to donate to St Oswald's. It makes the world of difference to people. Like, my family needed the hospice. We never thought we'd be in that position, but the hospice was there for us when we needed it the most. And it's because of these amazing people that spend their own time fundraising that the hospice is able to do that for people. It's incredible.
8: Well, let's hope that continues in the years to come. All the best to St Oswald's Hospice, and thanks for taking time out. I better get out of the way because there's a bit of a queue building.
9: There is. Thank you so much, Paul. It was lovely to meet you. Thank you.
5: This is Radio Tyneside.
6: So I'm back at the charity village, and I'm outside the gated health charity tent, and one of the runners who has been running for the charity is Janet.
10: Hello there.
6: How did you get on?
10: Yeah, it was good, just quite hot.
6: You've done well to get right through in this time. What was your official time?
10: 1 hour 51.
6: That is brilliant. That is really, really good. Now the sun is blasting down here at Sashi's. Was it a hot run?
10: It was, yes. But it did put quite a few showers on the way, so that helped.
6: You could cool off.
10: Yes.
6: Did you get wobbly at any stage?
10: The John Reed Road I always find is quite a long one because it's just never-ending, but... Yep, there was a shower on there, so I just ran through the shower, put my head down, kept going.
6: I gather you've done this a few times now.
10: I have, yes. I think the last 4 years for the trust.
6: And are you getting faster and faster, may I ask?
10: I am, yes. Not by much, but yes.
6: What about the training? Do you have to put aside about 3 months to get your training right?
10: I just run all year. I just non-stop.
6: Do you run for a Harry's club or something?
10: No, I don't. My daughter does, but I don't know, but I just...
6: These are difficult times, and times are hard financially. Did you manage to get many sponsors?
10: I did. Facebook's a great thing. So I posted on there, obviously work, friends, and I use football cards. I think they're a great way of getting the sponsors. So I bought some football cards, charged people £2. The winner gets £40 and £40 for the trust.
6: Fantastic. Well done, Janet. Look forward to seeing you next year.
10: Yes, definitely.
6: Get your booking in.
10: Will do. Thank you.

0: I moved across to Breast Cancer Now Marquee, which is delightfully decorated out in pink, and I'm with the lovely Megan Parry. Megan, good morning.
1: Morning, how are you doing?
0: I'm very well, thanks. Thanks for talking to Radio Tyneside. Tell me a bit more about the charity Breast Cancer Now.
1: So Breast Cancer Now exists to support anyone living with breast cancer. Our aim is that by 2050, everyone with breast cancer will live and live well. We provide a helpline. We have nurses that support anyone that needs to use our services.
0: What's the best chances of a cure? Spotting it early?
1: Yeah, we are very big with spotting the signs. So we have a TLC campaign, which is Touch, Look, Check.
0: And what should any ladies listening to this broadcast today be aware of when they do their checkups?
1: I'm not an expert, but what we often say is, anything that's not normal for you? So it's all about knowing your normal, which is why we say check monthly, put that reminder in your diary, check every month, and it's understanding your normal, basically.
0: So you raise funds just to give general support to ladies living with breast cancer, is that right?
1: Yes, so we fund research as well, research and support, yep.
0: Fine. What are you hoping to do today in terms of turnover, runners running for you? How many runners have you got?
1: We've got really big teams. We've got about 550 runners, which is fantastic. And they're on track to hopefully raise over £400,000, which is amazing.
0: Unbelievable, unbelievable. Well, you've got a lovely spread for here for when they get through. Can I wish you all the best of luck for today and thank you for talking.
1: Thank you so much.
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3: Well, I'm just working my way along Avenue D here at the Charity Village. It's a lot busier than it was pre-race, let me tell you. And I'm with Laura, who's from Guide Dogs. So Laura, how has this afternoon been for you?
4: Oh, it's amazing day. It's really picking up, a lot of people running for Guide Dogs, and it's just amazing. Every penny for every charity really, really makes a difference, and every runner, like, it's just amazing, and it's a beautiful day. It's lovely to help out and volunteer, and just appreciate everybody who's ran just that 13 miles today.
3: So in terms of Guide Dogs, the money that's raised, what sort of work will that go towards?
4: We obviously the guide dogs ourselves, we train obviously the dogs, but it's more than the dogs as well. We've got a vision rehabilitation team, which helps people with sight loss to live the life that they choose. We've got children and young people, and I don't know if you've seen recently in the news, they started doing the scans, the 3D scans. So I mean, it's more than just the dogs, but obviously the dogs, as you can see today, everybody loves the little puppies, the dogs are training, and the life that they give people is just amazing.
3: It's amazing work that Guide Dogs do, and yeah, so many charities. And with financially, times are difficult for a lot of people, but it doesn't stop them on days like today.
4: Oh no, everyone comes together. No matter who you're donating for, like, I've got friends who are running for local South Shields based charities, but I've like, come in the tent, come get a refreshment, come get a like cuddle and a well done, because no matter who you're running for today, everybody's together in the Northeast, and that's the beautiful thing about it, isn't it?
3: It is kind of the Northeast there, and that community spirit is something that's really struck me wandering around here today.
4: It's lush,
3: you know,
4: isn't
3: everybody's
4: it?
3: Helping each other out.
4: Yeah, it's lush, it's a really good day. I think I've cried 3 times already. An emotional wreck today. Okay.
3: Well, I better stop it there before I make you cry as well. Laura, thank you
4: very much
3: and all the best to you.
4: Thank you. Thanks.

0: My Star, Rain or Shine. That is taken from the year that Paul will be featuring on 80s Revisited this coming Tuesday. Tuesday night at 6, if you've never caught it before, Paul Laverick does it each and every week. What do you think the year is going to be? We'll catch up with Paul again very soon, but in the meantime, Tony.
1: I'm outside the Asthma and Lung UK charity tent, and I've got the lovely Jess. Hi, Jess.
2: Hello.
1: Lovely hot day.
2: It's a gorgeous day.
1: Some of your runners are finished and are back with you.
2: Yeah, we've got a few of our fast lot finished. We've got George here, who's, what was your time, George?
3: It was about 1:58.
1: That's excellent, George.
3: Yeah, it's good. I ran round with one of my athletes that turned 17 last week. So this was her first one. She thoroughly enjoyed it, but it was a beautiful day, beautiful atmosphere.
1: Do you mind me asking you how old you are?
3: Yeah, I'm 55.
1: You've done really well. 1 hour?
3: 1 hour 58.
1: That's absolutely brilliant. You're looking good.
3: Oh, sorry. 1 hour 48. 1 hour 48.
1: Oh, let's get it right. The 10 minutes.
3: Sorry about that.
1: Yeah, that's wonderful. Can you tell me something, Jess, about the charity?
2: Sure, yeah. We're a national charity and we dedicate our work to helping people with lung conditions. We do lots of work in research, try and find better treatment, as well as a cure for various lung conditions. But we also have excellent helpline for anyone that's looking for advice, and also support groups dotted around the country that are really good for people that want to get out there and meet other people and have a bit of peer-to-peer support with their lung condition.
1: And you have a website?
2: We do, yes. It's asthmaandlung.org.uk.
1: That's with a plus sign, is it, in the middle?
2: It's not. It's all one word, so it's asthmaandlung.org.uk.
1: So people can have a look for that and find out more about your work.
2: Yeah, absolutely. We recommend them have a look around, but they can always give us a call, find out a bit more about us, or drop us an email, and we'll happily be in touch.
1: Jess, thank you. And George, congratulations.
3: Thank you very much.
4: Here we are outside the NSPCC tent here in the Charity Village, and there's a lot of representatives in their bright green T-shirts, and I'm talking to one now. Hi, who are you?
5: Hello, my name's Jo, and I manage the Great North Run for NSPCC.
4: Jo, it's great to meet you. Have you had many people supporting NSPCC in terms of runners this year?
5: We have, yeah. We've had an incredible amount of interest, and even in the heat wave of training, we've had quite a little number of dropouts, so we're really pleased. We've had over 300 runners running for us today, so great turnout. We're hoping that more people will come and see us at the tent so we can take some pictures of our fantastic supporters.
4: Yeah, NSPCC, it's one of those charities that is really important and does so much great work up and down the country. In terms of some of the money that's been collected for you today, what kind of work would that go on to fund?
5: I think one of the biggest ones that I can mention here is because we're celebrating 40 years this year of our Childline service. And actually, lots of people think that Childline is separate from NSPCC. £4 can answer a call for a child calling for help, or on behalf of somebody. You know, the help and the services that we provide are so vital to children these days. And we've got our NSPC schools team here today as well, helping us, volunteering. And you know, that we go into schools and we're talking to the children ourselves. You know, it's that intimate experience, and that, you know, we're so close to the work that we provide. So yeah, other services that we provide, there's so many, but another one to shout out about is NSPCC Sport, and that is, you know, looking into the safety of children in sport, and you know, we know that hasn't been something that has been taken care of over the years, and that's something that we're really pushing at the moment. So it's a fantastic spot for NSPC Sport to get out and start talking to people about how we keep our children safe so that they can take part in sporting events.
4: Well, a really important charity, really important messages that you've got to share with people, so all the very best to you, and thank you for talking to me, Joe.
5: Thank you so much.
1: How many runners have you got in so far?
6: We've got just over 10 people have returned so far. We've got a few more to come. We're just loving the blue skies today, and everybody's so receptive over the warm welcome they're going to get from our supporters.
1: Thank you. Let me go and talk to one of your runners. Hello, Christopher.
7: Hi there.
1: How did you do today?
7: Good. Took it reasonably quickly, but not pushing myself too much.
1: What was your time?
7: Just under 1 hour 48.
1: That's pretty good. Pretty good indeed. How did you find the conditions today?
7: Warm, but I've running quite a lot while I was away on holiday over the summer, so I've been quite used to the hot weather. So,
1: any bits where you thought, "Oh, this is tough"?
7: Mile 10, 11 is usually where it sort of hits with a mile up the hill, but we weren't pushing too hard, so it felt comfortable-ish.
1: That's great. And are you going to be signing up for next year?
7: Probably, yes. I run every day. I'm nearly at 2,500 days of running every day, so...
1: That is impressive. Christopher, thank you very much.
7: Thank you.
1: Well, Paul, it's been a pretty busy day. We've got the steps up walking from the charity village to the finish line.
8: Yes, we have.
1: And back.
8: Not quite 13.1 miles, Tony, but, you know, we're getting there.
1: Yeah. It was difficult getting back to the charity village. Just so many runners had already finished in fantastic times.
8: Yeah, I mean, there's... Given the weather, it's been a little bit warmer than was predicted, and we did see one or two people getting a little bit of attention, probably for the heat, but they'll be taken good care of. It's just so impressive, the amount of people who've crossed the finishing line already, and still tens of thousands to come.
1: The atmosphere's just been absolutely brilliant throughout the day, hasn't it? Certainly at this end. I don't know what Newcastle was like this morning, but it's been fantastic at this end.
8: It certainly has. And one of the things that struck me is how collaborative everybody is down here at the charity village. You know, there's people sort of moving chairs around for each other and sharing urns for cups of tea and coffee, which are, you know, well earned. An amazing group of people here behind the scenes, and those ordinary people out on the streets doing extraordinary things, raising tens of thousands of pounds for these well-deserving charities.
1: And thanks, special thanks to the Gateshead Area Health Authority charity, who've allowed us to use their marquee as a bit of a base between the finish line and the charity village. So with that, Paul, thank you very much for your help today, and we'll maybe do this again next year.
8: Yeah, who knows?
0: Right. Thank you very much for listening. Thank you to Sean Henderson, Emily Franklin, Tony Crosby, Paul Laverick, and our studio editor, David McSparran. The news is next.
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10: From the Sky News Centre at 2, there's a warning artificial intelligence could seize control of the internet within a year unless its development is slowed down. The head of AI firm Anthropic says all companies need to agree to a pause so security measures can catch up with the tech. Raymond Douglas is an AI strategy researcher and says we should take this warning seriously.
11: I mean, if you look at the kinds of people who are worried, it's a lot of heavyweight, well-respected AI research luminaries. And the predictions that the people who are most worried were making 10 years ago are beginning to come true.
10: Reform's Treasury spokesperson Robert Jenrick says he's very confident recent donations to his party are perfectly legal. It's received £72 million from two crypto billionaires in 2 days. US officials are being accused of secretly flying a diplomat out of the UK following allegations he was in possession of indecent images of children. Ministers here are understood to be in contact with the American embassy. Six people are known to have died after a passenger ferry sank during bad weather in Indonesia. It was carrying more than 240 people in the Java Sea. 130 are still missing. To sport, and Rangers have eased into the semi-finals of the Scottish League Cup with a 3-0 win at home to Glasgow rivals Celtic. Coventry are just kicking off at home to Brighton in the opening Premier League game of the day. Elena Rybakina has cemented her status as world tennis number one by lifting the US Open title. She got past two-time defending champion Aryna Sabalenka in three sets in the final in New York. It was an emotional defeat for her opponents.
12: It felt like home here, and cannot wait to come back next year. Thank you to my team, to my friends. I wish I could perform a little bit better, but I guess next year. Thank you.
10: The F1 Spanish Grand Prix is getting underway with world champion Lando Norris on pole. He's alongside standings leader Kimi Antonelli in Madrid. Max Verstappen starts third for Red Bull. That's the latest. I'm Nick Qureshi.
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1: Had a fresh cup of tea and a caramel wafer brought in, so that's excellent. I do get treated well here, very well. So welcome to this week's edition of It's Only Rock and Roll, but we love it here on your very favourite radio station. I'm Dave Wheeler. Over the next hour, it's really, really excellent rock and roll. Hope you can stay tuned, and I hope you're feeling good wherever you are. We'll start this week on turntable number 2.

the Everlys, of course, and a song written by Sonny Curtis. That's Walk Right Back. The song was a hit for the Everlys in 1961, a top 10 hit in the States, and a number one here in the UK. The B-side, of course, Ebony Eyes. Classic weepy written by John D. Loudermilk. And that opens up this edition of It's Only Rock and Roll. And now, before we move on, this week we got a big chunk of feedback about last week's Buddy Holly 90th birthday special. So a massive thanks to everybody who got in touch. We really do appreciate your comments. Now, on this week's show, as promised, a featured album from Jimmy Gilmer and the Fireballs. It's called Buddy's Buddy, and it is rather excellent, as we'll find out. More on that soon. We'll flip a 45 that was hugely influential on Buddy Holly's early career, and of course your requests throughout the show. Well, let's continue with the aforementioned Sonny Curtis. This from 1960.

0: I'm gonna talk about my baby, talk her right out of my mind. I'm gonna talk about my baby, talk her right out of my mind. I'm gonna talk about my baby, talk her right out of my mind.
1: He didn't just write some wonderful songs, he sung some great records as well. That's Talk About My Baby from Sonny Curtis, that from 1960. Now here's the second single release from 1950s R&B doo-wop duo The Cliques, made up of Eugene Church and Jesse Belvin. I'm In Love With A Girl, released on the Bihari Brothers Modern label in 1956.

0: Love that record. I'm in love with the girl, the Cliques, Eugene Church and Jesse Belbin. Here at Rock and Roll HQ, we love the voice of Jesse Belbin. He had a top 10 hit with Goodnight My Love. Sadly, Jesse's success was cut short by his death in a car crash at the young age of 27. And the legendary Etta James, no less, described Jesse Belbin as the greatest singer of her generation and that he would have been bigger than Nat King Cole and Sam Cooke. High praise indeed. Now, we must play some Jesse Belbin on next week's show. Now, it's in the planning stage, but the idea is to remind ourselves why we love the songs of Jesse Belbin. So we'll put three songs together on next week's It's Only Rock and Roll. Looking forward to that. Now, speaking of Sam Cooke, here's a song that was released today back in 1957.
1: Darling.

0: La Bamboo.
1: Yes, brilliant. On London American Records, 45 HLO 8366. My original copy of that single, Let's Run Out Grooves, from Little Richard, Tutti Frutti. Brilliant record. Recorded in LA this week, 71 years ago, 1955, for Specialty Records. The B-side, of course, equally good, Long Tall Sally. On its release, the NME described it as a clever little novelty. It's probably a bit more than that, don't you? Before that, Sam Cooke and You Send Me, released today back in 1957. It's only rock and roll, but we love it right here on your very favourite radio station. Now, I'm looking forward to this. Let's enjoy three tracks from Buddy's Buddy, an album released by Jimmy Gilmer and the Fireballs, although just credited to Jimmy Gilmer. It's an LP of Buddy Holly covers, and we have to say it is superb. We'll start with this.

So the LP is Buddy's Buddy, probably not available now. It was released on a double CD with another Jimmy Gilmer album a few years ago. But as we always say on Sony Rock and Roll, all of the tracks are available on whatever streaming service you use. That was Look At Me, and before that, Little Baby. And let's have the third track from Buddy's Buddy. This is Words of Love.

I think that's a very interesting way to interpret Words of Love, almost a sort of ska bluebeat rhythm, don't you think? Jimmy Gilmour and Words of Love. Interested to know what you think about this album. It's called Buddy's Buddy. I think it's great. What do you reckon? Let me have your thoughts on Buddy's Buddy. So the album Buddy's Buddy by Jimmy Gilmour together with the Fireballs, and as you heard, it's a Buddy Holly Covers LP. Fireballs, of course, provided the backing to many artists at Norman Petty's recording studios from 1959 onwards. And yes, we'll probably sneak another track from this LP in the show a bit later on. Now, while we're on the subject of Buddy Holly, a few days ago I got my regular newsletter from Vintage Rock magazine. And these newsletters are always excellent, always informative. This time round, there's a list of the top 40 Buddy Holly tracks presented in chronological order. And it's a fascinating read. And these newsletters are absolutely free. 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It's as simple as that. And for any rock and roll fan, it's a must. Don't delay. Sign up today. All right. Here's a request for George Fenwick. He's asked us to give this song a spin, which I have to say, George, we haven't played in ages on the show. This is Salmoneo and Start Moving in My Direction.

Yeah, thanks to George for suggesting we play that song, Sal Mineo and Moving in My Direction. Now then, if you want a song on next week's show, do get in touch at daveradio22@yahoo.com. Now here's an obscure track from an obscure artist. This is Jack Huddle, H-U-D-D-L-E. His sister worked in a biscuit factory in Lubbock alongside a girl called Peggy Sue Guerin. Where have you heard of her before? Jack hosted a TV show in 1953 called Circle 13 Roundup and was accompanied on that show by a country and western combo that included Charlene Hancock, wife of Tommy Hancock, who owned the infamous Cotton Club in Lubbock where Elvis and Little Richard performed. Also in that combo was Clyde Haskins, who worked at the Adair Music Store in Lubbock, and Clyde has gone down in history for selling Buddy Holly his first ever Fender Stratocaster guitar. In 1953, Jack Huddle gave Buddy his first break when he invited him to form with Jack Neal as the Buddy and Jack duo on a local TV talent show. Jack Huddle also invited Buddy to play guitar on some recordings he made with Norman Petty and Clovis. Here is one of those recordings. This is Starlight, and the instrumental break on this track is widely considered to be one of Buddy's catchiest guitar breaks. Have a listen.

0: Jack Huddle, accompanied by Buddy Holly on guitar. That's Starlight, issued on Cap Records, and is included on an Ace Records compilation called West Texas Bop that brings together some of Norman Petty's best rockin' tracks. And if you can't find the CD, as always, all of the tracks should be available on whichever streaming service you use. And I have to say, it's an excellent, excellent album. West Texas Bop got some really, really good songs on it. Now then, here's a song that was a new entry into the UK charts this week in 1956, described in Melody Maker as, and I quote, a hallmark rock and roll track that epitomises the electrifying aura and pioneering essence that defines Bill Haley's contribution to rock and roll. I agree.
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brilliant. Bill Haley from 1956 with Razzle Dazzle. Now, if we move forward 7 years, this song entered the charts.

It's a classic song, isn't it? Ronettes and Be My Baby, written by Jeff Barry and Ellie Greenwich and Phil Spector. Easy million seller and an instant Billboard number one. Now, as well as writing countless numbers of songs for other artists, Jeff Barry and Ellie Greenwich also recorded tracks as The Raindrops. Here they are.

Jeff Barry, Ellie Greenwich, otherwise known as the Raindrops. That's the kind of boy you can't forget. Now then, I mentioned at the top of the show about a very influential record as far as Buddy Holly's early career was concerned. This is Jimmy Lee and Wayne Walker. They had a massive impact on the early Western bop period of Buddy Holly's career. In Feb of 55, they performed in Lubbock at the Fair Park Coliseum with Buddy and Bob also on the same bill. And their mix of traditional hillbilly music and rhythmic blues provided Buddy with a blueprint for how to bridge the gap between country music and rock and roll. Jimmy and Wayne recorded their track Love Me for Chess Records in March of 55. When Buddy signed for Decca Records, he recycled the title and recorded his own song. Let's flip that 45 from Jimmy Lee and Wayne Walker. First of all, it's B-side.

So Jimmy Lee and Wayne Walker. This is an obscurity, isn't it? That's the B-side. It's called Lips That Kiss So Sweetly. Released on Chess Records, and here's the catalogue number for you catalogue number junkies. It's Chess 4863 on this 45. Chess 4863. Now, let's flip it across. Let's play the A-side. This is Love Me.

such a hugely influential song on Buddy Holly's early career. That's Jimmy Lee and Wynn Walker with Love Me, and the other side, Lips That Kiss So Sweetly. Now, that 45 is still available. There's one for sale out there for $407.21. That includes postage. If you fancy it, just one left. Could be an investment. Now, let me play this track for Peter. I was talking to Peter the other day about Eddie Fontaine, and we both agreed that Nothing Shaken But the Leaves on the Trees is a great, great track. Well, Peter, have a listen to this from Eddie Fontaine. This is called Don't You Know.

just love that. Eddie Fontaine, Peter, what do you think about that? Do you like that? That's called Don't You Know. Now let's play a track from rockabilly singer whose earliest idols were bluegrass artists Jimmy Skinner, Lester Flatt and Earl Scruggs. He cut a version of Buddy Holly's Peggy Sue and teamed up with Bonnie Lou to record some sides. His most famous song, Sugary, written by Marty Robbins. But let's hear this from Rusty York. This is Sweet Talk.

I haven't heard that for quite some time now, but I think it's, for me anyway, at least as good as Sugar Ray. That's Rusty York and Sweet Talk. Let's have a look at the time. Oh, yeah. Okay, let's squeeze in another track from the Buddy's Buddy LP from Jimmy Gilmer. Here's a superb take on Maybe Baby.

That's just great, isn't it? I love this album. I've been playing it all week, and it's just really, really excellent. If you want some more tracks from it next week, do get in touch. It's Buddy's Buddy from Jimmy Gilmer with The Fireballs. And that's Maybe Baby. Just love that. Now, time to fit in a request for Alan Tarn, who over the years has asked us to play all sorts and styles of music under this here banner of rock and roll. This time, Alan's asked us to play some Johnny Fuller. I haven't played Johnny Fuller for a long, long time. Johnny was essentially a West Coast blues performer, but didn't just stick to that style. He recorded country as well as blues, but also some R&B, spending some years recording with Dave Bartholomew, whose partnership with Fats Domino, of course, produced some of the greatest hits of the late 50s and early 60s. Here's a track from Johnny called All Night Long, which has that New Orleans R&B signature sound.

That's great, isn't it? Johnny Fuller at the request of Alan Tarn, and that's All Night Long. And fun fact about Johnny Fuller, he recorded the original of Haunted House that Jumpin' Gene Simmons had some success with. And there we are, where's that hour gone? It's flown past, doesn't it? As it always does. So yeah, if you want some more tracks from Buddy's Buddy, that LP from Jimmy Gilmer, do get in touch, DaveRadio22@yahoo.com. Any other rock and roll songs? Love to hear from you. Gila. Next week, we remind ourselves why we love the voice of Jesse Belvin. Looking forward to that. So until we talk again, thanks for listening. As always, have a safe, happy and healthy week. Keep on rocking, of course. And bye for now. Bye-bye.

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2: From the Sky News Centre at 3, Elon Musk is among tech bosses who've expressed support for slowing the progress of artificial intelligence. The calls have been led by Anthropic chief executive Dario Amodei, who's warned AI could take over the entire internet within months. But US President Donald Trump seems to have no intention of slamming the brakes on.
3: We're leading China in AI. We're the most sophisticated country in the world. And frankly, I want to keep it that way, because whoever wins, AI wins. But I think you have a lot of negative forces that are bringing it up, and they're bringing up things that won't happen.
2: The head of the TUC has attacked the £72 million donations to Reform, warning they're causing a crisis in the UK's democracy. Community Secretary Angela Rayner has suggested ministers could still impose a cap on political gifts. Six people are dead and around 130 missing after an Indonesian passenger ship capsized in the Java Sea. It's thought to have sunk in bad weather. A 76-year-old man has been charged with concealing his identity at an anti-immigration protest in Portsmouth yesterday. Police had warned they'd use powers to arrest demonstrators wearing face coverings. A fifth fire in as many years is being investigated at a Grade 2 listed building featured in Peaky Blinders and Downton Abbey. Crews were called out to Dalton Mills at Keighley in West Yorkshire last night. In sport, Manchester City aim to make it four Premier League wins from four when they go to rivals United this afternoon. Boss Enzo Maresca believes a strong display would send out another statement to the rest of the division.
4: We know how important is a derby, especially here for the club, for the fans, for everyone. So it's a special game, and the most important thing that we can do is try to be ourselves in the way we have been until today, and then we see the final result.
2: Brighton have a 1-0 lead going into the second half at Strugglers Coventry. Rangers extended their winning run to five matches with a 3-0 victory at home to Celtic in the quarter-final of the Scottish League Cup. That's the latest. I'm Nick Crashey.
1: 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Gary Hogg.
5: What a week that was is brought to you by Robinson's Florists, West Road, Newcastle. Flowers for all occasions.

Paul Jones on vocals, Manfred Mann, their version of that Shirelles number, reached number 3 in the UK charts, but the week we're looking at, it was on its way back down at number 23. Which week are we looking at? The week commencing the 10th of December 1964. And what a week that was. That's what we call the show here on Radio Tyneside, because everything we're playing in the next hour was in the charts the same day, the same week in history. I'm Gary Hogg, thanks for letting us join you. This one was at the number 27 spot on its way up. Oh, one of the earliest protest songs to get into the mainstream charts. Here's The Searchers.

Julia Clark, her most memorable song, do you think? Written by Tony Hatch, reached number 2 in the UK charts, but number 1 in the States. We're looking at the week commencing the 10th of December 1964, and all the hits that were either on the way up or on the way back down. Either way, still there, selling loads of records. This lad was in every chart, which is why he's on just about every show. Straight in at number 20, Cliff Richard and The Shadows. And this one was written by The Shadows.

0: lovely Sandy Shaw in her bare feet. And that had been at number one, but on its way back down. But she also had a brand new release in at number 38. We'll see if we can squeeze that in later if we have time. Slow Burner here. He'd been in the charts for 9 weeks and was at number 5 on its way at number 3. A country song and the first chart success for this lad. Still one of my favourite voices, Val Doonican.
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Wayne Fontana and the Mindbenders. And if you're looking that one up, it's called Six of them. Number five in the charts was its highest spot. On its way out this week, though, the 10th of December 1964, what was happening? The death penalty was abolished. Richard Beeching resigned after causing mayhem to our rail system. Donald Campbell achieved the world speed record on water, 276 and a bit miles per hour. On a lake in Australia. I was going to say, a bit cold on our lakes in December. This had been in the number one spot, backed out number three, the Stones.

that had been at number one as well. But the week we're concentrating on, it was back down to number eight. The Supremes, Diana Ross with Florence and Mary and the Funk Brothers. Another Motown success. Here's one for my wonderful mother-in-law, Janice Jones. Hey, if you ever want someone on your pub quiz team, specialist subject 60s music, she's the one. Here's her favourite.

Rockin' Berries from Birmingham, formed when they were all at school. And when they first started, nearly everything they played was a Chuck Berry song, hence the name. Week commencing 10th of December 1964 is the chart that we stuck a pin in this week. What a year 64 was for music. Top of the Pops started, Radio Caroline started, broadcasting just off Felix Door. Must have been tough lads. I've been hung over the rail of a cross-channel ferry just off Felix Door. Hey, there was a few pirate stations started that year. Jackie magazine started for teenage girls, and Match of the Day started for the lads. This had been as high as number 2, but on its way back down to number 7, the Kinks

The unmistakable voice of Gentleman Jim, Jim Reeves from Texas, at number 6, the week that we're looking at. And talking about distinctive voices, this lad from Connecticut had about 10 top 10 singles. This one got number 2, Gene Pitney.

Yep, that was at number one. 10th of December 1964, the Fab Four knocked the Stones off the top spot, the first of six consecutive number ones. Now, a Burt Bacharach song that started life as a message to Michael, but it was changed to a message to Martha and became a hit for a few people. The most notable, our own Adam Faith, on his way up the charts at number 14.

There's not many chart shows you hear without Dusty Springfield being there. We're looking at the week commencing the 10th of December 1964, and there she is on her way back down from the number 9 spot. These lads, well, they weren't from Nashville, they were from Surrey. Not the most memorable hit, but hey, got a number 10, Nashville Teens.

Straight in at number 35 this week, Denny Lane on vocals with the Moody Blues. Hi, the Moody Wings. I don't wanna see you go, but darling, you better go now. Oh, we'll have time to shove another track in here. Well, a quick one. There's me thinking we're nearly done. We'll try this one. Internationally famous, well-respected vocalist, sold 23 million records, Matt Monro.

Matt Monroe started singing in the Far East when he was stationed over there in the army. Then he hit the big time. Film scores, top 10 hits. That one reached number 4. We've been looking at all the amazing music that was in the UK charts the same day, same week in history. The week of the 10th of December, 1964. And what a week that was. I'm Gary Hogg, you're listening to Radio Tyneside. Thanks for letting us join you. Stay tuned, some great shows coming up, but until next time, you take care of each other. If you're listening in hospital, get well soon, get back home. Not before you've given big hugs to all the doctors and nurses and staff, though. Aren't they wonderful? Now, we had Sandy Shaw earlier in the show. I told you she had 2 tracks in. This is the other one. New in at number 38. Ta-ra, well.

Dean Martin with his number one hit from February 1956. And memories are made of this. Yes, it's the Fabulous 50s. Thank you very much for joining me. We've got some great songs for you, some recorded long before the charts started, including this one from, well, if I was to tell you the Joy, Teddy and Babs, then you'll know I'm talking about the Beverly Sisters.

Beverly Sisters. As I said, that was before charts even were invented, the Ferry Boat Inn. But one of the very early recorded chart hits that went to number one was back in 1952, and the lady in question was K-Star.

K-Star and Comes Along a Love from 1952. Let's go a little bit later into the 1950s with this well-known gentleman.

Yes, Mr. Buddy Holly, from the movie The Buddy Holly Story, and released back in 1958. One of the things that often happened back in the 1950s was instrumentals used to get into the charts, including this one from Mr. Eddie Calvert.

Yeah, that one was called Cherry Pink and Apple Blossom White. It was number one hit for Eddie Calvert, his second number one back in the 50s, his first being Own Mine, Papa.

Ricky Nelson from back in 1959, Teenager in Love. One of the things back in the 1950s were some of the songs were very short, and a gentleman who used to record very short songs was Adam Faith. He's his first number one from 1959.

1:58 for Adam Faith and a number one hit, What Do You Want? Let's now turn our attentions to 1957 and this American singer, that's Domino. You

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Let's move forward a couple of years to 1959 and a one-hit wonder, one could say, about this one. It was a UK male-female group, went to number 3 with 7 little girls sitting in the back seats.

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Well, I hope he wasn't. The Avons and kissing and hugging with Fred. Yes, seven little girls sitting in the back seat. And we're casting our minds back now to 1957 and a Canadian singer who went number one with this.

The singer and a songwriter was Paul Anka. That was his hit Diana, and of course he also wrote the great song My Way. Earlier I was saying that instrumentals used to hit the charts in the 1950s, and we heard from Eddie Calvert, well, another gentleman who had two number one hits just sitting at the piano. I'm talking about Russ Conway. Used to be on the television most Saturday nights, normally in the Billy Cotton Band Show. Here he is with his first of his two number ones. This is Side Saddle.

Yes, Russ Conway. And now, another gentleman who was recording songs back in the 1950s was, I want to tell you a story. Yes, I'm talking about Max Bygraves. He had a, what they call a double hit, a double A-sided hit back in 1958. On one side was Tulips from Amsterdam, and on the other, You Need Hands.

Mr. Max Bygraves. I was saying that Russ Conway used to pop up on our television screens on a Saturday night. Another gentleman who used to do it regularly as well was Michael Holliday. And back in 1958, he had his first number one hit with The Story of My Life.

Michael Holiday and The Story of My Life. He had another number one hit, but it appeared in the charts in January 1960. You may remember it. It was Starry Eyed. Very popular singer from the 50s and into the 60s was Johnny Mathis. And in 1958, he recorded this great number, A Certain Smile.

Johnny Mathis. Now, up until now on the Fabulous 50s, we've had very few female singers, so let's put that right now, with a song that went to number one in May 1955 for Alma Cogan.

Al McCogan, 1955, and Dreamboat. Now, remember another song that she recorded one day called Never Do a Tango with an Eskimo. Now, David Whitfield, well, I must admit, I grew up with this gentleman because he was one of my grandmother's favourites. He was the most successful UK male singer in the 1950s, and here he is now with Answer Me.

the fantastic voice of David Whitfield and Answer Me. Let's have another female on the programme. Only number one hit that Ruby Murray had was back in 1955 called Softly Soft.

Toby Murray. Over the years working for radio, I'd have met lots and lots of well-known people, but one man who sticks in my mind and will for evermore, really, sadly no longer with us, was the wonderful Norman Wisdom, who I bumped into just by pure accident, and we ended up having a fantastic chat, which was being recorded and played out a number of years ago. But would you believe that back in 1954, he went to number 3 in the charts with this song.

Norman Wisdom, or give him his correct title, Sir Norman Wisdom, OBE, from the movie Trouble in Store, Don't Laugh at Me, give him a number three hit in February 1954. Another gentleman who had a number one hit in August 1959 was Terence Perkins. We probably know him better as Craig Douglas.

Craig Douglas. And Teenager in Love was his first hit, and that one, only 16, number one in August 1959. Females again now. This American singer had a hit in October 1954 with this song, because, of course, Rosemary Clooney.

Rose McClooney and This Old House. We're nearly to the end of the programme, but remember, if there's any songs from the 1950s you'd like to hear on the programme, please do get in touch.

Frankie Vaughan. And that is it. There is no more of the Fabulous 50s for this time around. Thank you as usual for your company. Until the next time, I'm going to leave you with Ron Goodwin and his orchestra and the theme from Lamplight. Take care of yourselves. Bye-bye now.

the late Beverly sisters. They're all late now with the passing of the last of them, Teddy, a few weeks ago. Teddy had a twin, Babs, and the older one by 3 years was Joy. She was the one who always stood in the middle. And Joy was one of the first celebrities to marry a famous footballer. Nowadays, we're quite used to it with Victoria Beckham and Christine Lampard and the like, but back in the 50s, it was quite something. Joy married the Wolves in England captain, Billy Wright, at Poole Register Office. They chose Poole because the sisters were appearing in summer season in Bournemouth nearby. And the pair of them met in Wolverhampton. And some reports say the girls went to a Wolverhampton Wanderers match and they met him afterwards. And others say went to a show of theirs at a theatre in Wolverhampton and he met them afterwards. One of them was on home turf anyway. And apparently it was love at first sight and they were married a year later. It could well have been sooner, but the sisters had a pact. If one of them were to get married, they had to give the other two a year's notice. Slightly odd, but that's what they agreed. And then we heard the Beverly Sisters with Undecided.

song from the musical Mac and Mabel, I Won't Send Roses. And we heard it there from Robert Goulet. He was born in America to French-Canadian parents. He was one of the leading Broadway singers of his time, as well as being a prolific recording artist, 30 albums under his belt. Because of his fame, he was asked to sing the American national anthem before a World Heavyweight Championship fight between Cassius Clay and Sonny Liston. It was Clay's last fight before he changed his name to Muhammad Ali. But because of his Canadian background, Robert Goulet, well, he didn't know the words to the Star Spangled Banner as well as perhaps he should have. And he mangled the words. For a start, instead of singing Dawn's Early Light, he sang Dawn's Early Night, as if he were tucking her up in bed. Well, the crowd booed. The newspapers had a field day, and it took him some time to live it all down. I don't think he was ever asked to sing the anthem in public again.

Doris Day with It's Magic, a song from a musical film she was in called Romance on the High Seas in America, and It's Magic in this country, presumably to cash in on the popularity of that song. And the film's one of those typical Doris Day rom-coms where she and her husband both think they're having affairs, which they're not. And there are all sorts of cross wires and mix-ups and hijinks. Did I really just say hijinks? It's a term usually applied to films, and even then not so much these days. I don't think you'd hear the kids saying things like, "We went to an Oasis gig and we had such hijinks." Another phrase confined to the dustbin. Only to be replaced by the younger generation saying things like "chung" and "bougie." And this hits different. What the heck's that supposed to mean?

recorded many times, but that's probably the best-known version of That's My Desire, and we heard it from Frankie Lane. It was his first hit, and then he went on to record songs like Mule Train, and The Kid's Last Fight, and Rawhide. He loved recording all that manly macho stuff. Probably when he got home at night after a tough day in the recording studio, he'd pour a sherry and listen to some Mantovani just to get it all out of his system. He started out in 1930, and in 2006, just a few months before his death at the age of 93, he appeared on TV and sang that very song, and he received a standing ovation. That song stayed with him for his entire career, from beginning to end.

Jimmy Justice and Spanish Harlem. At the time of that record's release, a lot of people assumed it was being sung by a black American singer. An amazing voice. In fact, he was a young white Londoner. He was from Bermondsey. And he had a brief run of success in the early 1960s, including a hit with that one. But he wasn't able to capitalise fully on that success. Mainly because he had a girlfriend in Sweden. And the record company was saying, come home, your records are doing great. You need to be here performing the songs in front of a live audience. But he said, no, I'm staying in Malmo with Ingrid. Well, it might not have been Malmo, and I don't know what her name was, but you get the drift. And the song Spanish Harlem, it features in Rolling Stone magazine's list of the 500 greatest songs of all time, as voted by movers and shakers in the music industry. And it was ranked as a respectable 358. Well, it did for a while. They keep updating it every few years, so it may have sunk without trace by now. I hope not, though. It's a wonderful song. It's The Sentimental Journey. I'm Peter Milburn, with some of the great old songs and tunes from across the years.

Maria Elena from two Brazilian brothers, Antenor and Natalicio Lima, who performed under the name of Los Indios Tabayaras. Now, do you believe this story? Legend has it that the two of them became ace guitarists after finding an abandoned guitar in the Amazon rainforest. And they picked it up, started strumming, and taught themselves how to play to an amazing standard. I suppose it could be true, but it all seems a bit far-fetched.

In the 1920s, there was a public songwriting competition where we were invited to come up with a good song. And two middle-aged women called Eily B. Dell and Ina Dane, they thought, we'll have a crack at that, even though they couldn't read music, so they got their friend Nell to transcribe that bit. And it won. Became a very popular concert party song, and it was performed on the wireless. Somewhat amazingly, though, it wasn't recorded until after the war, 1946, and it became a number one in America for a big band leader called Russ Morgan. And there we heard it from Vera Lynn. Amazing to think that shortly after the war, Vera Lynn wasn't heard on BBC radio for several years, because the BBC head of Variety, he thought what he called her sob stuff, was outmoded. So she went to Radio Luxembourg, where she was very popular. And then when ITV started up in the mid-50s, she did some shows for them. Well, shortly afterwards, the BBC realised what they'd done, and they signed Vera Lynn for an exclusive TV and radio contract. All because of that bloke, that bigoted opinion of one man.

song we usually associate with Billy Eckstein and Sarah Vaughan singing it as a duet, Passing Strangers. Oddly, though, it didn't do particularly well for them in America. It was here where they had the hit. And that version was from Joni Summers, a singer not particularly well known here, all her success has been in her native America, where once upon a time she was known as the voice of the 60s. I don't think so. Some tough competition for that title. And lovely though her voice is, I don't think it's an accolade where she'd be a front runner, do you? Before that, our sentimental journey hero, Matt Munro, and Before You Go. Well, there was a man who had to overcome a difficult start in life to become a big star. His father died when he was 3. His mother suffered from ill health throughout much of his childhood. So much so, he was put with foster parents for a couple of years. And after he left school at 14, he drifted from job to job, including that one as a bus driver on the number 27 Holloway route, which has become the stuff of legend. But he overcame all that to become one of our most admired and best-loved singers.

A lot of country singers like a bit of misery. Take Don Gibson, for instance. He was very successful, but listening to him was a real downer. He wallowed in all that down on your luck, my girl's left me, we have no money, so we'll have to have cactus fritters for tea, all that sort of stuff. Slim Whitman, though, we've just heard there with Love Song on the Waterfall, with his distinctive yodeling style, he preferred to record romantic songs. Rosemary, Indian Love Call, Ramona, songs like that. And unusually for a country singer, Slim Whitman was more popular here than in America. And that song, Rosemary, that I just mentioned, it spent 11 weeks at number one in the charts here in 1955. And it got him into the Guinness Book of Records. And he held that record for the most consecutive weeks at number one for 36 years. Until Bryan Adams came along with Everything I Do It For You. That was in 1991. Do you remember that one? Seemed to be at number one forever. In fact, it was 16 weeks. Very impressive achievement. I was doing a daily radio show at the time, and I must have played that song for about 9 months. When it was first released, and then all those weeks at number one, and then afterwards for a while, the boss was saying to me, you can't drop it. It's still very popular.

That enduring lovely couple of the entertainment business, Pearl Carr and Teddy Johnson. Nobody had a bad word to say about them. Dropping biscuit crumbs on the hotel carpet would have been their equivalent of trashing the room, like the bad boy rock stars did, who were so well behaved. And we heard them there with Be Mine.

That was Turner Layton, an American singer and songwriter who spent a lot of time in Britain. And among the songs he wrote was Way Down Yonder in New Orleans. And in the 1930s and 40s, London society would gather at the Café de Paris, the sort of people you wouldn't find dead in Wetherspoons. And Turner Layton was a resident musician there for many years. Pennies from Heaven was first sung by Bing Crosby in a 1936 film of the same name. It's a complicated story. Bing Crosby's in prison, and he's given a letter to deliver on his release from an inmate who's going to the electric chair. And Bing Crosby ends up adopting and raising the girl whose mother had been killed by the man who's going to the electric chair. Did you follow all that? And Variety magazine, they said in their review, it's a weak picture, with a story that has little movement and only a scattered, mild few giggles. Well, it's a film about murder and execution and an orphaned girl, and they're expecting giggles.

70 or so years ago, Shirley Abiker, she landed at what was then London Airport after flying in from Australia with several refuelling stops. It was quite a journey then. I suppose it still is now. Well, she'd come to Britain hoping to make a career in showbiz. She could sing a bit and she could play the zither, which she'd brought along with her. And she didn't have to try very hard. She didn't have to trail around the agencies and tout her talents. In those days, newspapers printed pictures of the beautiful people arriving at an airport. Maybe thinking we lower mortals who couldn't afford to fly then thought we'd be impressed by all this glam. And a photographer saw Shirley Abiker getting off the flight and he thought, she's a corker. The editor will like her. And he took a picture and the paper printed it. And then in an amazing sequence of events, someone at the BBC saw it and thought, she's a corker. The producer will like her. And within weeks of setting foot in Britain, she was on the telly, singing and playing this zither. Talk about being in the right place at the right time. Sadly, she's no longer with us. She died last year at the age of 96. And we heard her there with So Goes Love.

Hal Dunican with Mysterious People, a song about childhood imagination and the loss of innocence that comes with growing up. I remember being rather miffed when I found out it was my mum rather than the tooth fairy putting money under the pillow to replace the lost tooth. It was a traumatic experience for a 16-year-old. Now, this classic from the Maguire sisters.

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1: Hi, it's Brian Cliffey. I just popped in to let you know that if you want to keep up to date with what's happening in the modern day world of country music, along with a few blasts from the past, plus tour dates of country artists' visits, then join me each Sunday evening at 8 p.m. I shall look forward to catching up with all the news and the good music then. Take care. Bye for now.
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2: From the Sky News Centre at 6. Tech bosses Elon Musk and Sam Altman are backing a call for the pace of artificial intelligence models to be slowed down. The head of Anthropics warned an AI swarm could take over the internet within a year. Some accused the market leaders of fear-mongering in the hope regulation could shut out potential competition. But Jacob Coxon, who resigned from Anthropic last week, tells NBC's Meet the Press the power of the technology is being underestimated.
3: These AIs are already capable of a certain degree of hacking and also a certain degree of biological research, of autonomous robot control, and if you extrapolate into the future, they could have strongly superhuman hacking capabilities, very superhuman abilities to create novel bioweapons.
2: The head of the TUC has attacked the £72 million donations to Reform, warning they're causing a crisis in the UK's democracy. Communities Secretary Angela Rayner has suggested ministers could still impose a cap on political gifts. Six people are dead and 130-odd missing after an Indonesian passenger ship capsized in the Java Sea. The vessel is thought to have sunk in bad weather. Donald Trump's doubled down on his comments in support of Irish unity, claiming it's one of the naturals of all time. Speaking in Ireland, the US president said he loved his comments. To sport, and Manchester City are into the second half of their derby at Rivals United. Live now to Old Trafford and Peter Smith.
4: And City lead 1-0 in the game, lacking in quality but full of talking points. City were reduced to 10 men when Foden was red carded for lashing out at Fernandes. United's Rashford and Mane were both hit the post before Erling Haaland's sixth of the season handed City the lead, with VAR overturning an on-field decision for offside. It's United 0, City 1.
2: Thank you, Peter. Pointless Coventry had a man sent off and were hammered 5-0 by Brighton. Rangers eased into the semi-finals of the Scottish League Cup with a 3-0 victory at home to rivals Celtic. And Lando Norris had to settle for a third-place finish at the Spanish F1 Grand Prix. Kimi Antonelli won the race. That's the latest. I'm Nick Qureshi.
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1: And it propelled him to stardom. He and Sybil Shepherd were private detectives in Moonlighting. And because there was a big dollop of comedy in it, it was described as a dramedy. A mix of drama and comedy. What a dreadful word. My old English teacher, Mr. Kellett, he'd be turning in his grave. Well, I assume he's no longer with us. If he is, he'd be about 124 years old. This is The Sentimental Journey. I'm Peter Milburn with some of the great old songs, tunes and melodies.

was Betty Driver, best remembered as Betty Turpin, and then Betty Williams in Coronation Street, famed for her hot pot. And it's a role she played for 42 years. But before that, spurred on by a very pushy mother, she had a career as a singer. She sang with dance bands and entertained the troops during the war. She appeared on the radio with Henry Hall and had her own show called A Date with Betty. And then we heard her with I Fall in Love with You Every Day. Before Coronation Street, back in the mists of time, she acted in a TV commercial for Oxydol washing powder. And she's chatting to a school crossing warden who's wearing a white cotton coat. No high-vis back then. And the background is really grim. Sooty streets and factory chimneys and the ads in black and white to make it even more depressing. And the lollipop lady, she says to Betty, "Fat chance of getting this coat white with all this stuff round here." And Betty says, "Oh, shame. Never mind, I've just got the thing for off-white wardens." You know, exactly the sort of thing that people say in everyday conversation. And then she produces this packet of Oxydol from her bag. And she says, "You can't get things white round here without Oxydol's bleach." And of course the warden's coat turns so white she ends up looking like a snowman. Just another facet of the career of Betty Driver.

That song, Go Away Little Girl, is one of only a handful of songs to get to number one in the American charts for two different artists. The one we've just heard from Steve Lawrence, and he got to number one in 1963. Then 8 years later, Donny Osmond did his version, and once again, it got to the top spot. In this country, Mark Winter covered it shortly after the Steve Lawrence hit. He too did rather well, got into the top 10. It's a Jerry Goffin and Carole King composition, where it basically is telling a girl to sling a hook with all her feminine wiles, because he already has a steady. Not too sure what feminine wiles are, but this girl had them.

so often on the sentimental journey, I say, sadly, they died young. All these singers who died in a plane or a car crash, or the pressure got too much and they killed themselves, or a life of drink and drugs took its toll. Well, there was a lady who was a notable exception. When Jane Morgan died just over a year ago, she was 101 years old. Sadly, she died while giving a demonstration of pole dancing in a nightclub. No, I made that last bit up. But what a great age. Early in her career, in the 1940s, she lived in France for a while. They loved her there. She recorded quite a few songs in French. Appropriate then that the song we associate with her most, that one, The Day the Rains Came, started out as a French song. It was written by the crooner Gilbert Bécaud as Le Jour où la pluie viendra, which means The Day the Rains Came.

You may be thinking, that's the Barry Manilow song, Mandy. Why is he singing it as Brandy, in that somewhat constipated voice? Well, that was the American singer-songwriter Scott English, and he co-wrote that song as Brandy. And his own recording of it got into the top 20 here, didn't do much in America. And then Barry Manilow wanted to record it, and the title was changed to Mandy. One story being there was another song around at the time called Brandy, You're a Fine Girl, and they wanted to avoid confusion. But then, you know, a girl's called Brandy. One of our neighbours had a Cocker Spaniel called Brandy, but that was male. I've never heard of a girl called Brandy. Plenty of Mandys, Sandys for that matter, but never Brandy.

frothy little number. You don't have to be a baby to cry. From the Caravels, Lois Wilkinson and Andrea Simpson. Lois was from Lincolnshire and Andrea was from London. And that song was their first record and their only hit in the early 60s. But it did rather well for them, particularly in America. They used to work together in an office and they'd sing at office parties. And their colleague said, oh, you should make a record. Well, easier said than done. So they sent a demo to a record company. Very basic. They did it in one take and it was crummy quality. But a record producer by the name of Bunny Lewis, he was very impressed and he signed them up. And he suggested they call themselves the Caravels because there was a new jet airliner at the time called the Caravel. Maybe he thought it sounded all trendy and jet-setty. And the song was a big hit and the girls soon found themselves on those pop tours with a whole bunch of stars on the same bill, doing about 10 minutes each on stage. And they were rubbing shoulders with the Beatles and Jerry and the Pacemakers and the like. And then after about 3 years, Lois wanted to go solo, not a team player. So Andrea carried on caravelling with other singing partners while Lois did her own thing under the name of Lois Lane.

One of the absolute masters of film composition, Ennio Morricone and Kimai. It had been used as a theme to no less than three films before it was picked up by the BBC for their series The Life and Times of David Lloyd George with Philip Maddock. He played the part of the randy old so-and-so who became Prime Minister partway through the First World War. He was a serious philanderer. This is Lloyd George I'm talking about, not Philip Maddock. And Kimai is a surprise hit, got to number two in the charts. Now it's time for us to recall those Sunday evenings years ago when so many people tuned in to Sing Something Simple on the radio. All those seamless songs, they were the antidote to a frantic weekend doing, well, not a lot back then. Weekends were usually pretty boring. Here are the Cliff Adams Singers.

If you go to Widnes Railway Station, unlikely perhaps, but bear with me, if you did, you'd see a plaque on the wall that says, at Widnes Station in 1965, Paul Simon wrote the song Homeward Bound. Well, there's no doubting that Paul Simon was working in England at the time. The song's about a girl called Kathy, with whom he'd had, well, maybe not a relationship, but a very close bond. There are other claims about the song. He'd been staying with a friend in Liverpool, Jeff. And Jeff said he heard him writing the song at his place, although he concedes he might have finished it off at Widnes. And about 6 years ago or so, Paul Simon said in an interview he thought he might have written it at Warrington Station. But then there are three train stations in Warrington, Warrington Central, Warrington West and Warrington Bank Quay. Well, we can discount Warrington West, because that only opened 4 years ago or so. So it's a mystery. Does it matter? Doesn't matter whether he wrote it at a station in the northwest of England or at the top of the Empire State Building. It's still a great song. And very nicely sung there by Mel Torme.

A very fine version there of Blue Velvet from The Statues. There are loads of versions of that song around, but I think that's one of the better ones I've heard. The writer of that song, Bernie Wayne, he was staying at the Jefferson Hotel in Richmond in Virginia in the early 50s, and there was a bit of a do-on, and he's watching all the guests and their finery coming and going, and he's quite taken with this beautiful lady wearing a blue velvet gown. He kept his eyes on her all evening. In fact, they ended up having a brief romance, and that's what gave him the inspiration for the song. And he pitched it to Mitch Miller at Columbia Records. He was a huge name in American music at the time. And Bernie Wayne said to this Mitch Miller, it goes like this, she wore blue velvet. And Mitch Miller said, that's great, we'll give it to Tony Bennett. And Bruce said, don't you want to hear the rest of the song? Well, Mitch Miller was so impressed with the opening words, he just knew it was going to be a hit, which it was for Tony Bennett and Bobby Vinton and a few others. And before that, Jim Reeves, with one of his biggest hits, Welcome to My World. And that was written by two songwriters called Ray Winkler and John Hathcock. They were destined to meet, weren't they?

Britain had the King Brothers, a bouncy trio from Essex who cheered us up in the 50s with their upbeat songs. And America had the girls we heard there, the King Sisters. They were from an absolutely enormous musical family, including parents and children, aunts and uncles and cousins. There were 32 of them, all part of a musical act from the 30s through to the 60s. And like that other large family that came after them, the Osmonds, they were from Utah. It started with the King Sisters' parents and their 8 children becoming a family musical group, and then it grew and grew. And the father said he went down that route because the family kept growing, but his salary as a teacher didn't. And eventually 6 of the sisters branched off to become a vocal group in their own right. And we heard them there with I'll Get By As Long As I Have.

0: hugely popular song from the war years, which has since become a standard, I Hear a Rhapsody. And that lovely interpretation came from Patti Page. Her signature tune was the Tennessee Waltz, which is one of the best-selling singles of the 20th century. And she also had a big hit with How Much Is That Doggy in the Window, which was a big hit here for Lita Rosa.
1: You're

In 1915, Alexander Graham Bell made the first ever transcontinental phone call from New York to San Francisco. It's hard to imagine the excitement that caused. I mean, nowadays you can pick up your mobile while you're on the beach in Tenerife and text your next door neighbour to remind him to water the plants. But back then it was a big thing. Isn't technology wonderful, they were saying in the streets of San Francisco. Wasn't that a cop series on the telly with Michael Douglas? Anyway, back to what I was saying. In 1915, that long-distance call, it was a massive event. So much so, they made a film about it a few years later called Hello, Frisco, Hello. And You'll Never Know was sung in that movie by Alice Faye. And it won an Oscar for Best Original Song. And there we heard it from Dick Haymes. He was born in Argentina and brought up in various European countries, lived most of his life in America, and late in life became an Irish citizen. He got around.

The anniversary was from the Irish singer Mary Byrne. She was working in Tesco's when she had a crack at the X Factor, the British one, although they had done auditions in Dublin, and she reached the finals. She was a rather large lady when she was on the X Factor 16 years ago. She weighed 21 stone. But you know, she looks very different these days. She's lost 6 stone without using any of those weight loss jabs. She did it all through willpower and a few lifestyle changes. Well, it's time for me to sling my hook. We're out of time once again on the sentimental journey. I hope you've enjoyed the music we've had for you this time round, and I hope we can get together sometime very soon for another walk down a musical memory lane. I'll leave you with this one from the Brotherhood of Man, United We Stand.

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2: From the Sky News Centre at 7, Donald Trump claims very negative forces are raising exaggerated concerns about artificial intelligence. The head of Anthropic wants a slowdown in the growth of the technology, claiming an AI swarm could take over the internet within a year. But Dame Wendy Hall, who chaired the UK government's AI review in 2017, doubts it'll work.
3: How would you make that happen? Who polices it? At the moment, Anthropic and OpenAI have set themselves up with this sort of race to the bottom. Because they're competing, they want to get the investment in, they've got to prove they're the best, invest in us. But you've also got the Chinese to think about. Are you going to persuade the Chinese to slow down?
2: The community secretary's warned reform, a cap on overseas political donations, will be backdated. Angela Rayner has accused the party's donors of trying to buy their way into democracy after it was gifted £72 million. Six people have died and more than 100 are missing after an Indonesian ferry capsized in the Java Sea. It's thought to have happened during bad weather. A fifth fire in as many years is being investigated at a Grade 2 listed building featured in Peaky Blinders and Downton Abbey. Crews were called out to Dalton Mills in Keighley in West Yorkshire last night. In sport, 10-man Manchester City needed a controversial goal to make it 4 wins from 4 to start their Premier League season with a 1-0 victory at rivals United. The video assistant referee overturned the decision of offside in the second half at Old Trafford. Celtic, meanwhile, missed the chance to reach another Scottish League Cup semi-final following a 3-0 defeat at Glasgow rivals Rangers. Boss Martin O'Neill admits they were second best.
4: There has to be a realisation how big this game is. It's so important to the fans, so important to everybody. Still one of the great fixtures, as mentioned, in European football, if not the world. And people have got to know that. And that's the point. We'll have to try and learn from it.
2: Home favourite Shane Lowry has won the Irish Open by a record 11 shots, finishing on 23 under par. Donald Trump presented him with the trophy at his golf course. That's the latest. I'm Nick Qureshi.
0: 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Paul Robinson.
5: My private life's guests are Ron and Russell Mayle from Sparks, who burst onto the UK music scene with their unusual performance of This Town Ain't Big Enough for the Both of Us on Top of the Pops in 1974. The album from which that hit came, together with Amateur Hour, gave Kimono My House a top 5 placing in the UK albums chart. Sparks are back with the new album Mad and UK Concert Tour. I met up with Ron and Russell Mayle in a London hotel. I asked them how they continue to come up with new ideas after so many years.
6: Well, we really want to try to surpass what we've done in the past each time. And also just we kind of feel more motivated now because it seems like there's kind of a slight uptick in younger people following what we're doing. And that's really inspirational to us. I mean, we're obviously grateful for the people that have stuck with us for all this time, and that kind of is the sustaining base. But just to have new people that are finding what we're doing now as current music and not judging how many albums the band has had or anything. So that really kind of motivates us. And also, I think it's a unique situation we're in where most bands that have that many albums are kind of tending to, you know, slough off a bit, either through lack of caring or through being too rich or whatever it is. But we really, you know, we have a real fire within us to keep pushing it as far as we can.
5: The first album I bought was Kimono My House. I mean, that was the time I first came across Sparks in 1974. Russell, but you've continued to innovate since then. How do you keep that energy and that sense of new ideas going?
7: Yeah, well, I mean, it's just pride in what we're doing and not wanting to, you know, ever rely on the past, you know, and even to say, well, you know, the one thing that was fantastic about Edgar Wright and the documentary he did on Sparks was he said that there, for him, there is no golden era of Sparks. It's all one continuum, and that what we're doing now is equally as relevant as what we did way back with Kimono My House and all. And so we were really happy with that kind of assessment of what we're doing. And so that's kind of how we approach things, that we love the past and what we've done, but for us, what's most satisfying is being able to be a band that's doing modern and provocative music at this point in our career.
6: I mean, obviously there was something really memorable about that period for us and, you know, some other people as well, because we had had two albums out previous to that in the States that did nothing, just a very small cult following, and then Island Records were kind enough to want to bring us to London.

0: This is Radio Tyneside.
1: Made this your home, and in fact, you got labelled as being Anglophiles, didn't you? Which I think is probably a very nice compliment.
2: Well, we consider it that. I mean, we always, even in Los Angeles, we admire bands like The Who and The Kinks and The Move, and they were kind of, you know, not looked upon favorably by some American musicians, because anybody that had any flash or visual appeal, it was considered that it was covering up for some lack of musical depth. And we kind of felt the opposite, that pop music should incorporate both visuals, but that doesn't preclude it having depth. And we always ran out and bought the British version of our favorite UK bands at that time, you know, rather than waiting until the American one came out. Those bands really hold a special place for us because they were the inspiration for what we were doing, but we kind of didn't get it quite right when we were trying to rip them off, and so it became something else, and it kind of made really our what our sensibility is now.
1: Well, you've chosen some songs, and you chose The Who, Tattoo. Russell, why this particular Who track?
3: Yeah, I mean, we really loved The Who in everything they stood for, and even the destruction on stage of smashing up amplifiers and guitars. But also, this Tattoo was also kind of pre their stadium rock phase. It's kind of this mixed blessing when, you know, you're rooting for someone to have success, but then when they have success, it almost seems like the focus of the music tends to sometimes be wanting to appeal to 30,000 people in an arena, so you have to be bigger and bolder. But this song, Tattoo, is sort of really quaint in a certain way, and quaint lyrically, you know, talking about, you know, a guy just literally getting a tattoo. And we just like the, you know, the sentiment of it, that it's a small detail thing, and it's something I think that Sparks has kind of inherited in a certain way, that kind of dealing with small issues and then they become bigger by the fact that you're singing about such a small little thing, but singing about it in a kind of a bigger way on the record. And we, you know, it says it's will be a long time together, me and you, his tattoo. And that's just a really nice kind of sentiment. Charming.

0: That's The Who with Tattoo, and Ron and Russell Mail are my guests. You talked about, Ron, ripping off British bands, but you didn't rip them off for very long. You soon found your own sound, didn't you?
1: Yeah, but so much of our sensibility about writing songs with details and having some measure of humor, and then always being interested in the visual side, both in how you present yourself on stage, but also in the artwork, and when videos came along and all, that was all really important to us. So, and it kind of mattered less, at least in the American bands that we were kind of supporting at the time in Los Angeles. They wanted to come on dressed like they just woke up, you know, and that their music was kind of about these general kind of peaceful things. And we retained elements of the British sound, the ones that we thought were more important in a big scale. We've kind of honed it into our own sensibility, and that's something that's continued, you know, through all the albums that we've ever done, including the new album.
0: You also developed a very distinctive look. I remember seeing you on Top of the Pops for the first time, and the look of you two was really a visual treat and something we hadn't seen before. Where did you get the idea to have, you know, Russell jumping around madly and Ron, you know, with your Charlie Chaplin moustache, looking very dour and very, very straight-laced? It was a fantastic act.
2: It was something that time was, you know, an amazing period with Top of the Pops, where also you knew that probably around a third of the country was going to be watching you, because there were only about three channels on TV at the time. And so the next morning was kind of this overnight thing after being on that show. And it kind of played up our strengths, I think, being on television like that so often here, and lots of close-ups of Ron's face. And, you know, the morning after, we heard, you know, tales of everybody being frightened and having to jump behind their sofas. And when Sparks came on, because they, you know, Ron would scare me, and all that kind of stuff. And but it was, you know, just an amazing period, because just to have a television show that would have that big of an impact, because we were doing essentially the same thing in Los Angeles and kind of got zero attention. And then just one time on Top of the Pops, and they saw what we were doing.
1: And it might sound disingenuous, but we never really contrived that. We never had the board meeting where we discussed, so which of us should do what. You know, it was something, you know, natural to us. Russell was kind of a born front man, you know, and I wasn't able to figure out the same kind of semi-English look that the rest of the band had. And so I just decided, well, why fight it? Just kind of be what you are. I mean, obviously, when the cameras come on, you maybe accentuate it a little bit, but we never had that kind of feeling of intimacy with kind of the visuals. And it's an intimacy that obviously projects to millions of people, but it wasn't something, okay, mug to the cameras now. It was just what we did, and it kind of played to our strengths being on television in that kind of way.

0: Let's go to your next choice, and you've chosen the Yardbirds, happening 10 years' time ago. Why this, Russell?
1: We really like the Yardbirds, and it's just kind of... Well, one thing is, this song, and we honestly believe it has the best instrumental break in any song ever in pop music history. So be listening for that. But it's actually staggering. They do kind of time changes within the song, and it's just so modern. And that whole period was just so so incredible for all the singles that would come out, like, so regularly. And all, you know, groups like the Yardbirds had so many hits, but then they were also really just cool and cool on stage. And yeah, we just love them.

0: There's the Yardbirds happening 10 years time ago, and Ron and Russell Mayall are my guests. Now, when I said I was going to meet you, lots of listeners actually sent in questions. So I've got one here from Glasgow, and I mentioned Glasgow because I think the Glasgow date was the first one to sell out on the UK tour. Amazingly brilliant. So this is Alistair Dunn in Glasgow, who says, you've collaborated with several artists over the years, people like Jane Wheedlin, Franz Ferdinand, Jimmy Somerville. Are there other artists you'd like to collaborate with?
1: We had found out that the Last Dinner Party were fans of Sparks. And in fact, they covered This Town Ain't Big Enough for both of us already. So, you know, it would be interesting to do something with, you know, with a band like them or them, you know, a band like them or them. Yeah, no, we like them a lot. And there's a collaboration that might be happening that we can't tell you about yet, but it's a cool collaboration that will raise, maybe if it all comes together, we'll raise some eyebrows too in a positive way.
0: Well, you've always innovated and always done new things, so we look forward to that. The tour in the UK is great. You're starting in London and then doing Manchester and then Glasgow and then Wolverhampton and then you're doing Dublin after that. It's an extensive tour. Do you love playing live?
2: We do. You know, it's kind of a reward for us after having gone through a really isolated period of recording the album and kind of being released into the wild, you know, and the traveling part of it is really difficult and getting more and more difficult just through what travel means nowadays. But if you just kind of focus in on the shows, it's something we really, really love. And just to see that kind of response to what you're doing and kind of really feel a direct kind of connection with the audience is, it's really extraordinary. And we really try to also challenge the audience as well. We do, you know, some of the favorites that are kind of expected, but we also do a considerable amount of songs from the new album, but also older songs that we haven't played live for a long, long time. And our audience kind of loves that kind of, in general, loves that kind of surprise. And so we have a lot of those surprises on this tour.
0: Well, you've got the benefit of a huge body of work, so lots of material to choose from.
2: It's a positive and a negative, because it becomes really difficult also to choose what you really want to do live, because there aren't that many openings for those select songs, but we try to choose wisely.
0: You've embraced technology. How do you see technology developing in music? I ask you that because you're innovators and you're always on the cutting edge and you're always trying to surprise. How is technology going to change music, do you think, Russell?
1: Yeah, I don't know. There's obviously the whole AI controversy, which we're, you know, when it's in that, we're not enamored with the prospects of AI for when it comes to AI taking the place of an actual human creating something, because it can only create from the past what it is, what it's known from the past, and then impose it and try to form it into something that's new, but it's all based on what's gone before it. And it's also just stealing somebody else's work in a certain sense. In that way, we're not keen. But as far as technology just now and how it applies to us, just it's been a, you know, a godsend, because we're able to work differently than we did in the 70s, say, where you had to go into studio, rehearse with a band, be fully prepared. And now things, we have our own studio and we can record in any number of ways. We can go in fully prepared with a song that Ron might have written, or we can go in with nothing prepared and just kind of noodle around and see if it will take shape into something that you can make into a song. Or there's been times where I'll just, because the studio's in my place, if I get the energy, we'll go in and just try to record some backing that I can give to Ron, and he can try to see if he can come up with a melody or lyrics to that backing. So there's more new ways to be able to work, and it's all because of the technology too, where you can afford as much time as you want now in the studio and not have to be looking at the clock. And I think for us, it really yields more interesting and more varied results.
0: Fantastic. Well, let's play a track from the new album, Mad. Many of the titles of these songs are very intriguing. What are you going to choose from your own album, Ron?
2: Well, there's a song called Jansport Backpack on the new album that's, it's about a JanSport backpack, but that's a very functional kind of brand. But we noticed just while we were touring, and in particular in Tokyo, that a lot of fashionable young women were wearing those, and those kind of images seep into your head. And so I was trying to figure out how to incorporate this into a song, but that it also wasn't just a total joke, but it had some emotional content. So the JanSport backpack becomes kind of the symbol of his girlfriend as she's leaving him. What he remembers of her is not even so much of her image, but seeing this JanSport backpack as she's continuously leaving him.

0: You left England, you went back to America, and what I've read is that you felt that maybe you needed to refresh your style. You were worried about maybe not having new ideas, becoming a bit stale. Just take us through that process, that thought process,
1: yeah,
0: Russell.
1: Yeah, we moved back. We lived in England for a few years in the early 70s and had the albums Come On to My House, Propaganda, Indiscreet, and it even led into Big Beat as well. But we were kind of antsy to be doing something different and new and pushing ourselves. And so we had this idea of just trying to approach Giorgio Moroder and to do stuff in a different way than we had been working in the past, where it wasn't a traditional band and it was working with electronics. We'd loved I Feel Love that he did for Donna Summer, and we thought, what if that was imposed on what we were doing, that kind of a sound? And so we got a hold of Giorgio. He was really aware of Sparks and liked Sparks from all the success we'd had in Europe. We approached him, and he was really up for the challenge, but at that time he had never worked with a band. We're the first band that he had worked with, and neither the three of us knew what the outcome was going to be, but those are always the most fun situations when you kind of go in with a little bit of fear and, you know, trepidation about what's going to be the result. But we knew the elements were right, and Giorgio was really motivated to try to do something equally striking, and so we came up with that Number One in Heaven album. Then it became kind of this blueprint of sorts for a lot of other duos that followed afterwards that took kind of this more electronic path, and it kind of was, well, now a band could also be just a duo, and the studio can be their band in essence, and it was like a different way of working. And initially it was also interesting that the press was kind of like, whoa, Sparks, I thought they were a rock band, but what is this? They're doing disco music. And we never saw it as disco music. We saw it as the same sensibility as Sparks always had, just that there was this a different instrumentation around, and it was the same lyrical stance in a certain way as we'd always had. But the also other interesting thing was the public was a little bit ahead of the critics at that time, and they embraced that album.

0: number one song in heaven and Beat the Clock, massive, massive hits in the UK, both top 20. It's interesting, isn't it, how people want to put things into labels, you know, what is rock, you know, what is funk, you know, what is jazz? I mean, yeah. Why do people do that?
1: I don't know. It just makes it easier for somebody to kind of understand what a band is. But in our case in particular, to kind of pigeonhole us, it's much more difficult to kind of, like sometimes we're asked, so can you describe Sparks in one or two words? And we're kind of at a loss because, first of all, it's us and just talking about what you're doing. It's hard to just make an assessment. It's kind of more up to other people to assess. But I think, especially with our band or, you know, a few other bands that are like us, you can't just put them into a category like that. And so, but people want to kind of make it more palatable by calling it one thing or another thing. And you know, now, I mean, one thing that I think that's healthy just about the internet and all, there are a lot of things I don't like about it. But I think one thing that is healthy is that people listen to a lot of different styles. And so they, I think younger people now are maybe less guilty of kind of saying each thing is separate. You know, it's all part of what I listen to, and I think that's a good thing.
0: Yeah, maybe that's part of the reason why you've got these young fans who, you know, probably weren't even born when you had your first success, but they're, you know, they're coming to you and they see Sparks and they love what you do.
1: Right, and it isn't like, well, I'm comparing this to, you know, something from a few decades ago. It's let me just listen to this and see if I like it. And that, you know, we prefer that approach.
0: You're obviously writers, producers, performers, but you're also, you dangled with Manga.
2: We had a project called My the Psychic Girl quite a while ago that we were asked to join in by a screenwriter in Los Angeles who had done written Beetlejuice, and it was called My the Psychic Girl, based on a Japanese manga. And then we finished all the music for that. And then Tim Burton was due to direct this. And then, you know, after a little while, and he had a rewrite done of the screenplay, the project kind of dissipated with Tim. And so it was a shame because it was, you know, a project that we all were really excited about. But in the end, it kind of, I think, maybe led to us getting this sort of knowledge and desire to do more movie musical projects. And so it kind of led eventually to Annette, which was released about 3 years ago. And it was the opening night film at the Cannes Film Festival and starred Adam Driver and Marianne Cotillard. And we got César Awards for the best music in France and all this sort of thing. So I guess the My the Psychic Girl experience kind of helped to push us along to one day actually have a movie musical realized, and it happened in a big way.
3: So, may we start?

0: Now, some people may know this, but others may not. You appeared in The Gilmore Girls. Why did you do that, Ron?
1: Well, I mean, first of all, we really, you know, television in general is television, but the Paladinos, is
2: yep.
1: it? Yeah, they really do quality kind of TV shows, and The Gilmore Girls stuck out a bit, but also this particular episode had...
2: Thurston Moore.
1: Yeah, Thurston Moore.
0: Oh, and, right, okay.
1: And Yolo Tango. So, and the concept was interesting where it was those musicians but kind of panhandling on the streets of the town. And so we liked them as people and directors, but also we thought the concept was interesting. And also the people that were involved. It wasn't some kind of, you know, lame band that we didn't respect. They have really good taste in people, not selecting us, but just in general. And so, and it actually kind of, we've kind of kept in touch with them. And there's a new series that they're shooting for Amazon, I believe, is it, or Netflix, one of the streaming services, and it's called Etoile, Star, and it's about two ballet companies, one from Paris and one from America, that are struggling, and they kind of join forces, but they wanted us to make an appearance in this, doing another song. We do I Married Myself in the final episode of this new series. I don't believe it's aired quite yet.
2: No, it has actually.
1: It's
2: out online.
0: Out online now.
2: Check that out.
1: Okay, see. I take it back.
2: And we've also been in all of the Paladinos shows. They had another one called The Marvelous Mrs. Maisel. And they used a Spark song in that. And then they had another series called The Bunheads. And we had another song in that movie. The one in the Marvelous Mrs. Maisel was How Do I Get to Carnegie Hall? And it was also in an end scene and really a moving scene. So, yeah, we have a long history with the creators of Gilmore Girls.
0: One of the big events in the UK in the summer is Glastonbury, and you've played Glastonbury, and there's photographs online of you performing with Cate Blanchett and various others. What was that experience like, the whole Glastonbury experience?
2: Yeah, it was amazing. It was not just to play Glastonbury, which was enough in itself. It was really special night that we played, but also we had done a video on our last album, The Girls Crying in Her Latte, where for that song on the album, we asked our newish friend at the time, Cate Blanchett, if she would come on stage at Glastonbury with us. She appeared in the video for that song, and we said, "Cate, we're playing at Glastonbury. You want to come on stage?" She said, "Yes, of course. I'd love to do it." So it was really made that evening extra special, and we had met her at the César Awards in France, and we became friends then. And so now we're in tight with her and really like her a lot. She's not only an amazing actress, but also a cool person.

0: You've had such success, as you say. It's, there's no one decade. You've been successful now for five decades. What drives you to continue?
1: Well, to see, it sets a challenge for us to try to see if we can exceed what we've done in the past. And in a certain sense, it gets harder and harder. But, I think that just the fact that people seem to be responding to what we're doing now is so energizing. And we're not kind of people that look to the past, but we realize that we don't want to besmirch our legacy by doing something musically, and slightly even inferior to what we've done before. So we try to really keep the level up, and it becomes harder and harder. But, we feel really kind of positive just about the new album, that it feels, it obviously has the Spark sensibility in it, but it feels like something new, and that's something we take pride in, and we hope to continue.
0: I was excited to listen to it. It sounds very fresh to me. It really does, and great energy. Keep doing what you're doing. Great pleasure to meet you, Ron and Russell. Thank you very much.
2: Thank you.
1: Pleasure for us.

Greetings and a warm welcome. And if you were one of the Smokey and the Bandit film lovers, then you'll realise that that was Eastbound and Down by Jerry Reed, who also starred in the film, of course, with Burt Reynolds, 1977. Country music all the way for the next hour where you are, and thank you for the pleasure of your company. All sorts on today's show. Album of the Week comes from Little Big Town. There's new releases from Jordan Davis, May Estes and Caitlin Butts. And there's news of the Chicks Celebration Tour, and a listener has chosen the very first ever country song that they heard. We've also got Mr. Joe Diffie in his pickup truck. How are you doing?

That's Hannah Harper and the very first single since winning the American Idol TV show, Married Into This Town. Anyway, if you're just joining us, a warm welcome. I'm Brian Clough, hosting you through country music old and new at this time of day where you are. And there's a brand new album coming our way from Jordan Davis called Learn the Hard Way. He's been a recent visitor to the UK with dates including the OVO Arena at Wembley. And I've got a track from that particular album now. We find him in a mess.

0: just in case you didn't get the message, meet me downstairs in the middle of the night. A bit repetitive, that one, wasn't it? Anyway, that's the title track of a brand new album from Little Big Town. The album is called It's a Dying Art. Also features guest vocalists Ashley Munro, Jason Isbell and Kelsey Ballerini as well. Released a couple of weeks ago. It's the 12th album, and I got two more tracks coming your way on today's show.
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May Esther's in a song called The 90s Calling. It's a latest single release which won stateside country music magazine called the perfect soundtrack to any boot scootin' boogie beer drinking night in a honky tonk. Well, I mean, I don't know about you, but I wouldn't know. I've never had one of those nights before. Anyway, I think it's a great track, that one. Staying with the ladies.

It's the Chicks and a song called Everybody Knows, taken from their Grammy Award-winning album released in 2006 called Taking the Long Way. And 20 years down the line to 2026, they're celebrating a special tour and they're going to be performing all the tracks featured on that one particular album as well during their tour. Okay, hello to Fred Newton from Lydgate in County Durham, who tunes in each week to catch up with the world of country music, of course, and also his sons Chris and David and the families. Now, Fred married my cousin Pauline. Sadly, Pauline passed away a few years ago, but she was a dedicated Elvis Presley fan. She even went to Graceland as well, and always adored Elvis. And I just thought it was appropriate that we perhaps play a special song for you all that takes you back to those Elvis days. It's a song called Guitar Man, especially for you all.

Elvis Presley and Guitar Manicos, and the story that goes behind that. You may remember, if you're listening at the beginning of the program, Jerry Reed opened up. Well, apparently Elvis, when he first recorded Guitar Man, didn't like the guitarist on the front end of it, so he asked Jerry Reed to play, and that was Jerry Reed playing along with Elvis there, because Elvis liked Jerry's sound. So there you go, especially, as I say, for Fred and the boys as well. Nice to know that you're listeners.

Caitlin Butts and a song called I Wanna Be Bad. Tits of a forthcoming album. The album's going to be called Honky Tonk, or even Hello Honky Tonk, and it's going to be released on October the 30th as well. So if you're a Caitlin Butts fan, then hey, something really to look forward to.

0: That's the way country music sounded many, many years ago. In fact, in 1949, that one was released by Hank Locklin, Send Me the Pillow That You Dream On. Of course, it didn't chart, but it was released in 1957 and also made a big hit for him and crossed over into the pop charts then as well, right here in Britain too. All sorts of songs followed on from Hank Locklin as well, so a stalwart of the country music scene in those days.
1: Album

go on, have a guess what they call that one. Yes, you're right, it's Coming Around. From our album of the week on today's show, Little Big Town, of course, and the album's called It's a Dying Art. And if ever you get the chance to go and see Little Big Town, hey, pop along there, absolutely amazing on stage. I saw them at what was called the Sage at one time, now the Glass House, and they were absolutely amazing quite a few years ago. Okay, it's time to take a look at the very first country music song that you ever heard. Jeffrey Dunstable, hello to you in Rochdale. He said, the very first song I ever remember hearing was when one of my army pals, who was a great country fan, he used to tune in to the American radio stations when we were in the army, and he says that this particular song turned him into a country music fan. So could you please say thanks to Pete Duggan, because he introduced me to country music with a song from Alan Jackson called Here in the Real World. So here it is, fellas. Thank you for listening. Thank you for being there. And here's the very first song that you heard, Jeffrey Dunstable. It's Alan Jackson, of course, as you asked for. His first number one in 1990, Here in the Real World.

Jackson, taking us way back to 1990 here in the real world. Okay, if you have a special memory of the very first country music song that you ever heard, why don't you drop me a line? Tell me where you heard it, who you were with perhaps, what you were doing at the time. The address to write to, of course, connectioncountry@gmail.com. I'll be only too pleased to see if I can hunt it out for you. Okay, sad news filtered in about a fortnight ago of a young lady who introduced an awful lot of people to country music through her acting career. I'm talking about Hayden Panettiere, of course, who played Juliet Barnes in the TV series Nashville. And had it not been for programmes like that, I think an awful lot of people wouldn't have moved on to the countryside as such. So congratulations to her for doing that. But sad news to say that she'd passed away. I thought I'd play this one from the series. It's a song that she performed on stage during the series, and it's called Telescope. So here she is, Hayden Panettiere.

0: There's a nice mix of song titles in that particular song, isn't there? The song, of course, is from Cody Johnson, and it's called Monday Morning Merle. And Cody Johnson is appearing in Britain in about 6 weeks' time. In fact, I've got some dates for you here. He's doing a UK and Ireland Live 26 tour. October the 24th, you can hear him at Manchester at the AO Arena. October the 27th, he's at the O2 in London. November the 1st, he moves to the Utility Arena in Birmingham. November the 2nd, he's at the OVO Hydro in Glasgow. Then he moves over to Ireland, and he's in Belfast on the 4th of November at the SSE Arena. And there's going to be fireworks on November the 5th for him when he appears at the 3 Arena in Dublin as such. So pop along and see him.
1: Album of the Week.

not leaving on a jet plane like Peter Paul and Mary or John Denver. That was Jet Plane by Little Big Town, coming from their brand new album called It's a Dying Art. Okay, that just about wraps up this edition of the American Connection. Hopefully you've enjoyed the eclectic mix as usual. Don't forget, of course, drop me a line, let me know the very first country music song that you ever heard. The address to write to, connectioncountry@gmail.com. Leaving it today in the company of the Gatlin Brothers with a song called Boogie to Beethoven. Hopefully you can join me next week. Until then, of course, take care, look after yourselves, and bye for now.

Gemma Craven there with the West End Concert Orchestra with Matthew Freeman conducting. That was I'm in Love with a Wonderful Guy. That is, of course, from the musical South Pacific from the writing team of Rodgers and Hammerstein. Well, you are listening to Radio Tyneside, and for the next hour, we're delving into the world of musical theatre and film.

0: The ensemble of the original 1997 Broadway cast recording of The Lion King there, that was Grasslands Chant. That was written by Lee Boehm. Well, this is Curtain Up here on Radio Tyneside. I'm James Bell and I'm here for the next hour with music from the stage and screen. If you're listening from one of our local hospitals here in Newcastle and Gateshead, RVI, Freeman or Queen Elizabeth, then from all of us here at Radio Tyneside, we do wish you a full recovery very soon. Now, it's time to find out what the theme is on today's edition of Curtain Up. And the theme is names in songs. Yes, this could be names of characters or place names within titles of songs. And the first song I'm going to play is probably one of the most famous title tracks in the history of musical theatre. This is Julius De Silva, Wendy Ferguson, and the 2009 London cast of Oliver, which has music and lyrics by Lionel Bart.
1: Please, sir, I want some more.
2: What?
1: Please, sir, I want some more.
2: More!

0: be so curious as to ask his name?
1: Oliver!
0: Oliver! Never before has a boy wanted more. Oliver! Oliver!
2: Won't ask for more when he knows what's in store.
0: There's a dark, thin, winding staircase without any banister, which will throw him down and feed him on cockroaches served in a canister.
1: Oliver! Oliver!
0: What'll he do when he's

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Ah, it's the one and only Doris Day there with Just Blew In from the Windy City. That's from the 1953 film Calamity Jane, with music by Sammy Fain and lyrics by Paul Francis Webster. And you know what? I've never actually been to the Windy City, also known as Chicago. I should definitely visit. Why don't we travel now to another US city? We're going to St. Louis in Missouri. And this next song about the city was first published in 1904 and later featured in a similarly titled 1944 film starring Judy Garland. Here she is with the ensemble with Meet Me in St. Louis, Louis.

Absolutely magical. That's Paul Manuel there as Tony with the National Symphony Orchestra conducted by John Owen Edwards. That was Maria from West Side Story, music by Leonard Bernstein and lyrics by Stephen Sondheim. How about another song of romance, but from a very different musical to West Side Story? However, this one is still set in 1950s America. I am turning to Greece. This is John Travolta as Danny in the 1978 film of Greece with Sandy.

Oh, I love it. Jean Anthony Ray with Carlo Imperato, Valerie Landsberg, and the cast there with Desdemona. That appeared on the 1982 TV series Fame, where the students are performing a production of Shakespeare's Othello. Now, one year earlier, in 1981, a musical based on T.S. Eliot's poetry collection, Old Possum's Book of Practical Cats, opened in London. Yes, we're turning to the musical Cats, which has music by Andrew Lloyd Webber. And there are so many songs that we could play as part of this theme of names and songs, as many of the characters get their own song in this musical, but I opted for the Rum Tum Tugger. So here is Paul Nicholas and the Company in the original London cast recording.

Wow. Heather Headley, Shelley Williams, and the ensemble there with Dance of the Robe. That's from the 2000 Broadway cast recording of Elton John and Tim Rice's Aida. I would love to see Aida on the stage. How about another show-stopping number that fits into this theme of names in songs? This is Carol Channing and the chorus in the original 1964 Broadway cast recording of Hello Dolly with the title track. Music and lyrics by Jerry Herman.

Eileen Quinn, Albert Finney, and the cast of the 1982 film Annie, with the finale there. That has music by Charles Strauss and lyrics by Martin Charnin. Well, I'm almost at the end of the show here on Radio Tyneside, but I have time for a couple more songs, and I thought let's hear an instrumental. This is Don't Cry For Me, Argentina, from the West End Theatre Orchestra and Chorus.

That classic song from Evita, I love it. That was the West End Theatre Orchestra and Chorus with Don't Cry For Me, Argentina, music by Andrew Lloyd Webber. And sadly, we've got to the end of the show here on Radio Tyneside. I do hope you've enjoyed the last hour of music from the stage and screen. If you'd like to get in touch with me for a future edition of Curtain Up, you can. 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Or on Instagram, you can find me at James Bell Musician. At James Bell Musician on Instagram. Well, to finish today's show, I'm going to play a brilliant song from the 1987 film Dirty Dancing, which starred Patrick Swayze and Jennifer Grey. It is I've Had the Time of My Life, sung here by Bill Medley and Jennifer Warnes. It was written by Frank Previte, John DeNicola, and Donald Markowitz. So I will see you all again very soon for another edition of Curtain Up. And if you have been listening from one of our local hospitals here in Newcastle and Gateshead, RVI, Freeman or Queen Elizabeth, then I do wish you a full recovery very soon. I'm James Bell, and you are listening to Radio Tyneside.

And that's the voice of Luciano Pavarotti, of Solbio, the Italian operatic tenor, who regularly crossed the boundaries into popular music and eventually became the most commercially successful tenor of all time. And that song was one of the most popular of Neapolitan songs.

and a sudden end there. The ballet music from De Fledermaus. I've played that many a time, and I'm not apologising for that. And now for a song that has sold millions of copies worldwide. And there are several different versions of the song containing different lyrics. This is the version by Michael Crawford of Music of the Night.

And a great version of that song, sung by Michael Crawford from Phantom of the Opera. The version has sold millions worldwide. Music of the Night.

And a very popular piece, the Bailero from Songs of the Auvergne, which is a region of France, which are a collection of folk songs arranged for voice and orchestra by Joseph Canteloup between 1930 and 1935, and that is the best known of the songs, and sung there by Kiri Te Kanawa. And now highlights from The Vagabond King, which was composed by Rudolf Frimmel, first produced in 1925. It's a fictional tale involving a poet and thief who was wooing Catherine and is a cousin of Queen Louis XI of France, though it's ostensibly based on the life of a 15th century poet and adventurer named François Villon, and composed by Rudolf Frimmel. The Vagabond King.

And that was Classics from the Terrace and The Vagabond King. Original production ran for 511 performances in London in 1927 to 480.

and this is Classics from the Terrace on Radio Tyneside on a Sunday evening. First hour over, second hour after the news in a couple of minutes' time.

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1: And welcome back to Classics from the Terrace with me, Ian Hornsby. That was a very, very young Charlotte Church, and I Vow to Thee, My Country. And before that, we introduced the second hour of Classics from the Terrace. She sang Tell Me What Love Is from Mozart's Marriage of Figaro. That was a very youthful Charlotte Church.

And for those who remember, that's the voice of Harry Secombe, Ave Maria, composed by Bach. It's said that Bach's Ave Maria was arranged, translated and orchestrated, generally stolen by almost every leading composer of the 19th century.

And that was the voice of Teresa Berganza, Bizet's Habanera, and it said that piece has been adopted by the Spanish Tourist Board years ago. That version was recorded in 1977.

the voice of Leslie Garrett, Bless This House, first published in 1927 and was the work of two women, Helen Taylor and Mary Brahe, and was adopted by the Irish tenor John McCormack, who changed the title from Bless the House to This House. Don't ask me why, of course.

Now, on a Muscoury there, Plaisir d'Amour, a much loved tune, and the opening line in translation is "Pleasure of love lasts only one moment, unhappy love affairs last all of all." All of life, I should say. And it's Popular Light Classics here on Radio Tyneside on a Sunday evening with me, Ian Hornsby, continuing now with highlights from Rosemary, the operetta composed by Rudolf Frimmel and Herbert Stothert, lyrics by Oscar Hammerstein.

And that was highlights from Rosemary, composed by Rudolf Frimmel and Herbert Stothart, premiered on Broadway in 1924 at the Imperial Theatre in New York.

And this has been Classics from the Terrace here on Radio Tyneside with me, Ian Hornsby. Same time next week, and I certainly hope you have enjoyed the programme, especially, of course, if you're listening in one of local hospitals. For the time being, from me, take care and bye-bye for now.

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